flutist Sally Walker, with violinists Elizabeth Layton and Allison Rayner, violist Stephen King, and cellist Thomas Marlin, with that minuet from the Flute Quintet No. 1 by Luigi Boccherini. I'm Aaron Kane. Great to be with you. Over the years, many listeners have interpreted this unique waltz by Maurice Ravel as a musical metaphor for strife and collapse in Europe after World War I. Ravel himself stopped short of saying that. He wrote that he didn't have any symbolism in mind when he wrote La Valse, played here by the Detroit Symphony Orchestra.

La Valse by Maurice Ravel, played there by the Detroit Symphony Orchestra, conducted by Nema Järvi. Today's classical music programming is supported by the University of Illinois Geese College of Business, providing a fully online MBA degree that encourages listeners to apply what they learn in real time without having to put their career on hold. Online, mba.illinois.edu. If you hear the words Viennese waltz, chances are a name will come to mind. Probably not Ravel, more likely Strauss, and there are some Strausses to choose from. Johann Strauss Sr. and any of his three sons, but the Strausses had some competition from outside the family. Josef Lanner. Here are a few of his waltzes celebrating a city that is not Vienna.

0: Some waltzes to celebrate the city of Pest by Josef Lanner, played by the combined forces of Concerto Köln and Ensemble Zaraband. 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
0: 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Mozart was 20 years old. His years of whirlwind tours around Europe as a child prodigy were just behind him, and he was settling into his life in Salzburg, and he was starting to hustle. He was appearing in salon concerts, and it was most likely for that more relaxed setting that Mozart wrote this keyboard concerto, which he first performed in 1776.

0: Angela Hewitt, the pianist there, with the Mantova Chamber Orchestra, conducted by Carlo Fabiano. That was the Piano Concerto No. 6 by Mozart. 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
0: 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Italian composer Gaspare Spontini spent most of his career in Berlin and in Paris, where he was particularly successful. He was a pretty important figure in French opera, that Italian fellow, there at the beginning of the 19th century. So this music from an opera by Spontini presents me with a choice of what I should call it. It was called On a Pi in Paris, where it was premiered, but it was later performed in Germany and back in Italy and called Olympia in both of those places. So whichever name you prefer, here is the overture, performed by the Munich Chamber Orchestra, conducted by Enrico Onofri.

the overture to Gaspare Spontini's opera Olympi, or Olympia, if you prefer, played there by the Munich Chamber Orchestra, conducted by Enrico Onofri. It's 1 minute before 8 o'clock. 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Well, we're off to a cool start, but temperatures this week will be warmer than normal, with at least a few days in the 70s, the upper 70s in some places, and conditions will be pretty dry with not much chance of rainfall. It is 64 degrees and partly cloudy right now in the Twin Cities, and the sky should clear up a bit overnight, and we'll have lows in the upper 50s tonight. Tomorrow will be one of those unseasonably warm days, mostly sunny with temperatures getting into the upper 70s. Which instrument do you think sounds the most like a human voice singing? Many say cello when asked that question, and it makes sense. The cello's range matches the range of the human voice to a T. Well, to an E, technically. Or maybe an F sharp. But I think it's worth giving double reeds a second listen. The bassoon, the oboe, and this one, the English horn. After years of composing operas, Ermanno Wolf-Ferrari spent his later years writing charming music to show off double reeds. I think he might have known what he was doing. See what you think, or hear what you think, in about 20 minutes. Before Ermanno Wolf-Ferrari's music to feature the English horn, here are some other winds and strings joining forces for an octet by Jean Francais.

The Gaudier Ensemble, formed in 1989, kind of a chamber music dream team made up of top musicians from a few of the world's top orchestras, and there they were, playing the second movement of the Octet by Jean Francais. I'm Aaron Kane. It's great to be with you. J.S. Bach's Italian Concerto. It's one of those very popular keyboard works by Bach, widely performed over the last few hundred years, both on harpsichord and piano. This version is a bit different, though. It was adapted by Andrew Lawrence King in his harp consort, not for solo keyboard, but for a whole orchestra and a harpsichord. In other words, they've turned it into a concerto.

0: The Harp Consort, led by Andrew Lawrence King, with their rendition of the Italian Concerto in F Major by Johann Sebastian Bach. 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
0: 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With a name like Ermanno Wolf Ferrari, it won't surprise you to learn that the composer had a German father and an Italian mother. Now, what might surprise you is that the family had no direct relationship to the Ferrari family that makes the Italian sports cars. I mean, how many Ferraris can there be? Ermanno Wolf Ferrari was probably best known for his operas, but he wrote other kinds of music too, chamber music, orchestral music, and this music to show off the English horn, his concertino, played here by William Morricone and the Rome Symphony Orchestra.

0: Ermanno Wolf Ferrari wrote that in his later years to showcase the English horn, the concertino. William Morricone played English horn there with the Rome Symphony Orchestra, conducted by Francesco Lavecchia. 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
0: 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Finnish composer Jean Sibelius had a deep love of the natural world, even by Nordic standards, which is saying something. I can picture him standing by a lake in Finland with a pair of binoculars watching for birds whenever I hear this music. His Suite Mignon, played here by the English String Orchestra, conducted by William Boughton.

Something Short and Sweet by Jean Sibelius, his Suite Mignonne, performed there by the English String Orchestra, conducted by William Boughton. 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It's just before 9 o'clock and 64 degrees and mostly cloudy right now in the Twin Cities. The skies should clear up a bit overnight and we'll have lows in the upper 50s. And this week, it will be warmer than normal with at least a few days in the 70s. The upper 70s in some places, and conditions will be pretty dry with not much chance of rainfall. Tomorrow will be one of those unseasonably warm days this week, probably the warmest day of the week. Mostly sunny skies for Tuesday, with temperatures getting up into the upper 70s. You could call it one of the original earworms. A tune, well, kind of a tune, really. It's almost just a series of chords that suggest a tune. And it goes back at least as far as the 1500s. It has captivated the imaginations of many a composer. Rachmaninoff, Franz Liszt, Beethoven, and before that, Lully, Bach, and Handel. But this version, by this composer, did a lot to carry that tune far and wide. Arcangelo Corelli and his infectious violin sonata La Follia, this hour.

The combined forces of the Juilliard School Brass and the Royal Academy of Music Brass, performing that Canzone No. 3 by Girolamo Frescobaldi. I'm Aaron Kane, grateful to be listening along with you. The first time this music was heard was at the Royal Opera House, Covent Garden, and Queen Elizabeth II was in the audience. She was there to hear an opera composed for her coronation. She'd only been queen for a few days. Here are dances from that opera by Benjamin Britten, an opera all about Queen Elizabeth I, the courtly dances from Gloriana.

Benjamin Britten reawakening the court of Queen Elizabeth I with those courtly dances from Gloriana. That was the Royal Philharmonic Orchestra, conducted by André Previn. Mysterious ones, angels of light, bathed in swirling song. A few lines from an original poem by American composer Patricia Van Ness that she had translated into Latin, and then she set the Latin words to this music, reminiscent of the sacred songs of the 12th century abbess and mystic Hildegard von Bingen. Angels of Light, from Mysterious Ones by Patricia Van Ness, performed here by Ensemble Project Ars Nova,

0: Angels of Light from Mysterious Ones by American composer Patricia Van Ness, performed there by Ensemble Project Ars Nova. 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
0: 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Here's music Engelbert Humperdinck composed right at the beginning of the 20th century, some theater music that he wrote for productions of Shakespeare's plays in Berlin, plays like The Winter's Tale, The Tempest, and The Merchant of Venice, and then he pulled together some of his favorites into this suite, performed here by the Bamberg Symphony Orchestra, conducted by Karl Anton Rickenbacher.

0: Carl Anton Rickenbacker, led the Bamberg Symphony Orchestra in The Shakespeare Suite No. 1 by Engelbert Humperdinck.
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0: 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Here's music that has been reinterpreted over hundreds of years by well over 100 composers. One simple tune that goes back at least as far as the year 1500. La Follia is the name of that tune. Scarlatti, Lully, and Handel came up with versions of it. It played a huge part in Franz Liszt's Rhapsody Espagnole. And when Rachmaninoff put it through his paces, he credited Arcangelo Corelli, who used La Follia to create this violin sonata.

Richard Egar playing harpsichord, Andrew Manzi playing violin there, the Violin Sonata No. 12, La Follia, by Arcangelo Corelli. It's 1 minute before 10 o'clock. 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It's 61 degrees and partly cloudy right now in the Twin Cities. The skies should clear up a bit overnight, and we'll have lows in the upper 50s tonight. And this week it is going to be warmer than normal, with at least a few days in the 70s, the upper 70s in some places. And conditions will be pretty dry, with not much chance of rainfall. Tomorrow will be one of those unseasonably warm days this week, probably the warmest day of the week. Mostly sunny for Tuesday, with temperatures getting up into the upper 70s. When Beethoven wrote his first string quartets, he was trying to prove that he could write something worthy of Haydn and Mozart and their string quartets. 6 years later, when he wrote this string quartet, he was trying to take things to a whole new level. And he had an ace up his sleeve, a professional string quartet, a relatively new thing at the time. They were the private string quartet of one of Beethoven's patrons, Count Razumovsky. They gave Beethoven a chance to hear the music in his head brought to life with precision and virtuosity like never before. So he wrote quartets like none that had ever been written before. You'll hear one of them in about 15 minutes.

The parents of 20th century Austrian composer Joseph Marx wouldn't let him play the piano when he was young, but he taught himself music anyway. That was a minuet from his Sinfonia in Classic Mode, played there by the Bochum Symphony Orchestra, conducted by Stephen Sloan. I'm Aaron Kane. It is great to be with you. In her day, Louise Ferenc was known as a virtuoso pianist and piano professor more than she was as a composer. She did write quite a bit of great music for piano, but not just for piano. She wrote 3 symphonies and 2 overtures. This is the overture number 2 by Louise Ferenc, played by the North German Radio Symphony.

0: The Overture No. 2 by Louise Frank, played there by the North German Radio Symphony, conducted by Johannes Goritzky. Beethoven puts the professionals to work in a minute.
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0: Here's music that Beethoven composed in 1806, one of a set of three-string quartets that he wrote some 6 years after his first set of string quartets, and Beethoven wrote them for one of his patrons, one Count Andreas Razumovsky, the Russian ambassador to Vienna, who had his own private string quartet named the Razumovsky Quartet. So even though this is Beethoven's string quartet number 7, many call it Razumovsky number 1. It's played here by the Chiaroscuro Quartet.

0: members of the Chiaroscuro Quartet, performing Razumovsky No. 1, otherwise known as the String Quartet No. 7, by Beethoven.
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0: St. Paul Chamber Orchestra artistic partner Richard Good invites you along on his lifelong exploration of the music of Mozart. He'll invoke different characters, some sweet, some moody, removing any and all sense of distance between you and the stage. You might just feel like you've been transported back to 1786 for a private salon performance of Mozart's Piano Concerto No. 25 this Thursday, October 8th through Sunday, October 11th. More information at content.thespco.org. In 1950, Russian composer Dmitri Shostakovich was invited to Leipzig, Germany. The occasion? A music festival marking the bicentennial of the death of Johann Sebastian Bach. And as part of the festival, Shostakovich was asked to sit on the judging panel for the first international J.S. Bach competition, and he heard a lot of the preludes and fugues from Bach's collection, The Well-Tempered Clavier, which inspired Shostakovich to write his own collection of 24 preludes and fugues, and here is one of them.

The Prelude and Fugue No. 11 by Dmitri Shostakovich, played there by pianist Yuliana Avdiva. It's 1 minute before 11 o'clock. 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The skies should clear up a bit overnight. We'll have lows in the upper 50s tonight. And this week, it's going to be warmer than normal, with at least a few days in the 70s, the upper 70s in some cases, and conditions should be pretty dry, not much chance of rainfall. Tomorrow will be one of those unseasonably warm days. Highs in the upper 70s for Tuesday. Is something brilliant because of how much light it emits, or because of how much light it can reflect? Mozart wrote amazing music from a very early age, but he toured all over the place. He was exposed to so much, and he used it all. Then there's the 16-year-old who wrote this music, Felix Mendelssohn. He had wealthy parents who totally supported him. He got a great education. He could paint. He could read Homer in the original Greek. He spoke English, French, Italian, and German fluently. And he created this unprecedented music, Mendelssohn's Octet for Strings. You can bask in its brilliance in about 5 minutes.

The Canadian Brass with two chorale preludes by Johannes Brahms. I'm Aaron Kane, grateful to have the chance to share some music with you. By the time he was 9, Felix Mendelssohn had written music that was performed by professional groups in Berlin. At age 12, he became close friends with the 72-year-old Goethe. When he was 16, he wrote this music, his string octet, played here by Seattle Chamber Music Society, led by violinist James Ennis.

violinist James Ennis, leading the Seattle Chamber Music Society in The Octet by Felix Mendelssohn. We tend to say the name Fanny Mendelssohn after the name Felix Mendelssohn, which I realize I am guilty of doing right now, and I don't feel great about that, since she was a great composer and performer in her own right. It is unfortunately apt, though, since the career of Felix did affect Fanny's career as a composer. She had always been discouraged from composing, at least publicly, by her younger brother and by the rest of her family. Only in 1845 did Fanny finally decide to publish her own composition under her own name, at age 40, 2 years before she died. Here is one of her songs without words, played by Sylvain Dufresne.

0: Wanderlied, one of Fanny Mendelssohn's songs without words, played there by pianist Sylvain Dufresne. 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Mezzo Sasha Cook joins the orchestra to perform Elgar's song cycle Sea Pictures, also on the program Dvorak's 8th Symphony, November 19th and 20th. More at minnesotaorchestra.org.
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0: 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Vincent Dindy was president of the French National Society of Music right before the turn of the 20th century, and he was also one of the founders of a group that encouraged awareness of music from the Renaissance and the Baroque, his very own Schola Cantorum. Johann Sebastian Bach had one of those back in the day. Here is Vincent Dindy's tip of the chapeau to French Baroque composer Jean-Philippe Rameau, his suite in the ancient style, played here by the Iceland Symphony Orchestra.

Suite in the Ancient Style by Vincent Dandy. That was the Iceland Symphony Orchestra, conducted by Rúman Gamba.

It's just before midnight. I'm Aaron Kane. Thanks for sharing some music with me. The music continues through the night next on Your Classical Minnesota Public Radio, 99.5 KSJN, Minneapolis-St. Paul, bringing

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Clear skies and 61 degrees right now in the Twin Cities. We'll have near steady temperatures in the upper 50s overnight, and all this week it'll be a bit warmer than normal. Tomorrow will be one of those unseasonably warm days, probably the warmest of the week. Sunny skies for Tuesday, with temperatures getting into the upper 70s.

Two of the solo instruments called for in Bach's Brandenburg Concerto No. 4 are described as flaut d'echo or echo flutes. And as best as we know, they were a special kind of double recorder, one voice to play fully and the other to play softly. Well, today, regular recorders or flutes play those two solo parts along with a third solo instrument, a violin.

Apollo's Fire does the honors for you later this hour on Music Through the Night. Hello there, I'm Bonnie Nora. Thanks so much for joining me. Music of Augusta Holmes coming your way a little later this hour, as well as music by Johann Sebastian Bach. I'm going to start with that of Robert Fuchs, though, and his memorial stone reads, "A richly endowed composer, selfless teacher, and a rare human being." And he had an astonishing roster of pupils, Gustav Mahler, Jean Sibelius, Hugo Wolf, and Eric Korngold among them. Well, Fuchs' own compositions haven't gotten quite as much attention, so let's rectify that. This is his Serenade No. 4, played by the Cologne Chamber Orchestra.

0: The Cologne Chamber Orchestra with the Serenade No. 4 by Robert Fuchs. Music of French composer Augusta Holmes comes your way right after this on Music Through the Night.
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0: 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I'm Bonnie North. Thanks for joining me on Music Through the Night. 19th century French composer Augusta Holmes was not allowed to attend the Paris Conservatory, so she studied music privately. She published some of her earlier music under the male pseudonym Hermann Zenta because she wasn't taken seriously as an artist and was discouraged from publishing, but she wrote this one under her own name. It's called Ireland. The Rhineland-Pfalz State Philharmonic Orchestra performed.

Ireland by French-Irish composer Augusta Holmes. The Rheinland-Pfalz State Philharmonic Orchestra performed. Today's classical music is supported by the National Gallery of Art in Washington, D.C., where visitors can find an original Leonardo da Vinci, a 14-foot blue rooster, and more, always for free. Learn more at nga.gov. This is the Brandenburg Concerto No. 4 by Johann Sebastian Bach. If you're keeping score at home, this is the one with two recorders and one violin solo along with the rest of the orchestra. Here's Apollo's Fire Baroque Orchestra.

0: Apollo's Fire, performing Bach's Brandenburg Concerto No. 4. I'm Bonnie North. Thanks for joining me. 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
0: Pretty great weather for the next few days here in the Twin Cities. Sunny today. Highs are going to be in the upper 70s. Mostly clear tonight with lows in the lower 50s. Sunny again on Wednesday. Highs around 70. Partly cloudy Wednesday night. Lows around 50. And then mostly sunny on Thursday with highs in the mid-60s. It's your classical NPR. It's 1 o'clock.

68 years ago, one of the world's great orchestras was formed. It was London, 1958, and Sir Neville Mariner gathered together a group of the leading London musicians of the time to create a new ensemble. They took their name from the church where they played their first concert in 1959, and they very quickly became and remain a musical powerhouse. The Academy of St. Martin in the Fields comes your way later this hour with Mozart's 28th Symphony on Music Through the Night.

I'm Bonnie North. It's Music Through the Night. Thanks so much for joining me. If you have ever sung in a chorus of any kind, you have probably sung something by English composer John Rutter. I think I first became familiar with his music in high school when my choir sang his Gloria. But Rutter didn't and doesn't limit himself to writing for just human voices. This is his 2011 Suite Lyrique for harp and strings. Harpist Katrin Finch, along with the Sinfonia Cymru, perform it.

0: Some instrumental music by English composer John Rutter, his suite Lyrique, for harp and orchestra, Katrin Finch, the harp soloist, and Symphonia Cymru, all conducted by John Rutter himself. Music by Mozart, coming your way right after this.
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0: 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It's 120. I'm Bonnie North. It's Music Through the Night. Thanks so much for joining me. 68 years ago, in 1958, the late Sir Neville Mariner founded what would become one of the world's great orchestras. He wasn't a sir then, and the ensemble, the Academy of St. Martin in the Fields, was named after the London church where they gave their first performance in 1959. Violinist Joshua Bell is the music director these days, but this next recording is from the Mariner years. It's Mozart's 28th symphony, the last of his Salzburg series.

Mozart's Symphony No. 28, performed by the Academy of St. Martin in the Fields. You know, an artist can be the worst judge of his or her own work. What they might consider second rate, the rest of us thinks is pretty special. Well, Dmitri Shostakovich thought his second piano concerto had no artistic value. He wrote it for his son, Maxim, to promote Maxim's concert career, and he wanted it simply to be amusing to play and to listen to. It's the last 20th century piano concerto to have a place in the popular repertoire, though, so perhaps it was a bit better than Dmitri thought it was. Leonard Bernstein certainly thought so. He recorded it along with the New York Philharmonic. He himself is the soloist.

a piano concerto that the composer thought had no artistic value. That was the Piano Concerto No. 2 by Dmitri Shostakovich, written for his son Maxim to promote Maxim's concert career. And Shostakovich said he just wanted it to be amusing to play and to listen to. I think it achieves that and a bit more. Leonard Bernstein was the soloist in that performance. He also conducted the New York Philharmonic. I'm Bonnie North. It's Music Through the Night. Thanks so much for your company. 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The weather for today, it's going to be sunny with highs in the upper 70s, mostly clear tonight, lows in the lower 50s, and sunny again on Wednesday with highs around 70, partly cloudy Wednesday night, lows around 50, and then mostly sunny again on Thursday, highs in the mid-60s. It's your classical NPR. It's 2 o'clock.

It's like a dark well. The longer we look into it, the more brightly the stars shine back. That's a music critic describing Johannes Brahms' fourth and last symphony.

It comes your way later this hour on Music Through the Night. I'm Bonnie North. Thanks so much for hanging out with me this hour of Music Through the Night. Brahms's fourth and final symphony comes your way a bit later, as does some guitar music by way of Argentina. We're going to get started with an overture to the patron saint of music herself, Saint Cecilia. The first known musical celebration to the saint was in 1570, and in the 1690s, Henry Purcell wrote his ode. Here's the overture performed by the Gabrielli Players.

0: The overture for Henry Purcell's Ode for St. Cecilia's Day, the Gabrielli Players performed. Music from Argentina comes your way right after this.
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0: I'm Bonnie North. Thanks so much for joining me. When it comes to the tango, Héctor Villa-Lobos gets a lot of the credit, but Ángel Gregorio Villoldo Arroyo deserves some praise, too. The Argentine composer was an early pioneer of the tango, and he wrote some of the first tangos to achieve mass circulation and international success. This is El Choclo, performed by guitarist Christoph Denoth.

That was El Choclo by Argentine composer Ángel Viola. Christoph Denoth was the guitarist. 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Johannes Brahms didn't begin writing symphonies until he was in his 40s, and then he only wrote four. But what monumental compositions they were and are. This is his fourth and final symphony, played by the Berlin Philharmonic under the baton of Sir Simon Rattle.

0: Sir Simon Rattle leading the Berlin Philharmonic in that performance of Johannes Brahms' Symphony No. 4. I'm Bonnie North. It's been a pleasure having your company this hour of Music Through the Night. Thanks for joining me. 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
0: A gorgeous couple of days coming up in the Twin Cities. Sunny later today. Highs are going to get to the upper 70s. Mostly clear tonight with lows in the lower 50s. It cools down a little bit Wednesday and Thursday. Highs are going to be between the mid-60s and 70, but it's going to be sunny both days. It's your classical NPR. It's 3 o'clock.

New old music. Someone once called Ottorino Respighi's music just that, and I think the description fits. He often used music, art, and literature from earlier centuries as inspiration for his own music.

Respighi's Botticelli Triptych, or Three Botticelli Pictures, are based on three famous paintings by the Italian Renaissance master, and they come your way later this hour on Music Through the Night. Hello there, I'm Bonnie North. Thanks so much for joining me on Music Through the Night. Music by Haydn, one of his string quartets, The Sunrise, comes your way a little later this hour, as does music that was inspired by Renaissance paintings. I'm going to start with a piece by Carl Maria von Weber, his Andante and Hungarian Rondo, and he wrote it for his brother Fritz, who was a violist. And then he later transcribed it for the bassoon at the request of a virtuoso bassoonist named Georg Friedrich Brandt. And it is the bassoon version that we'll hear now with Yoshiyuki Nakanishi, the bassoonist, along with the London Mozart Players.

That was the Andante and Hungarian Rondo by Carl Maria von Weber, originally written for a violist, but then transcribed by the composer himself for bassoon. Yoshiyuki Nakanishi was the soloist, and he was joined by the London Mozart Players. Four rational people conversing. That's what the German writer Goethe called a string quartet. Now, Franz Joseph Haydn did not invent that grouping of instruments, but he's the one who took the combination and ran with it. He's considered the father of the modern string quartet, and many, many of his compositional techniques for that ensemble are still used today. This is Haydn's 63rd string quartet, The Sunrise, the Amadeus Quartet performs.

0: Haydn's 63rd String Quartet, The Sunrise, performed by the Amadeus Quartet. Music of Peter Cornelius and Ottorino Respighi coming your way right after this.
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0: If you are in the Twin Cities this weekend, it's time to get your Star Wars on because it's the Return of the Jedi in concert with the Minnesota Orchestra from Thursday, October 8th through Sunday, October 11th. It takes place at Orchestra Hall. Watch the complete film unfold as Sarah Hicks and the Minnesota Orchestra perform John Williams' legendary score live to picture. That's the Minnesota Orchestra this Thursday through Sunday at Orchestra Hall in downtown Minneapolis. This is The Three Kings by 19th century German composer Peter Cornelius. It's performed by the Choir of King's College, Cambridge, with Simon Preston at the organ.

The Three Kings by English composer Peter Cornelius, the choir of King's College, Cambridge, was joined by Simon Preston at the organ. Ottorino Respighi's music has been described as new old music. He often looked to music and literature and paintings of earlier eras for inspiration. His Botticelli triptych, or three Botticelli pictures, are based on three famous paintings by the Italian Renaissance master. Here's the Chamber Orchestra of Lausanne to perform.

0: some new old music by Italian composer Ottorino Respighi. That was his three Botticelli pictures, his Botticelli triptych, performed there by the Chamber Orchestra of Lausanne with Jesus Lopez Cobos conducting. I'm Bonnie North. It's been a pleasure having your company for classical music this hour of Music Through the Night. Thanks so much. Hope you have a great day. 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
0: Just one of many great streams found at yourclassical.org. Going to be a pretty day today. Highs in the upper 70s once the sun comes up. Mostly clear tonight. Lows in the lower 50s. And on Wednesday, sunny again. Highs around 70. It's Your Classical NPR. It's 4 o'clock.

All of Frédéric Chopin's music includes the piano. There are, of course, all of those delicious solo etudes and ballads, waltzes and mazurkas. But there are also six compositions for piano and orchestra.

The second one, The Fantasy on Polish Airs, comes your way later this hour. Cécile Chaminade almost didn't become a composer. But when she was still a child, Georges Bizet saw her talent and pushed her parents to let her study music formally. And she would go on to compose and perform internationally to great acclaim. This is her Nocturne, performed by Peter Jacobs.

That was the Nocturne by French composer Cécile Chaminade. Peter Jacobs performed. Hello there, I'm Bonnie North. Thanks so much for joining me. A potpourri of Polish tunes by way of Chopin comes your way a little later, as does the Waltz Scherzo by Tchaikovsky. We're going to start out, though, with Giacomo Puccini. This is his Preludio Sinfonico. It was originally intended to be a prelude for his opera Manon Lescaut, but it did not make the cut. So Puccini turned it into a standalone concert piece, and it's been in the repertory that way ever since. Here's the Monte Carlo National Opera Orchestra, Claudio Simone conducting.

the Preludio Sinfonico by Giacomo Puccini, the Monte Carlo National Opera Orchestra performed. C24 is supported by Viking, with small ship, river, ocean, and expedition voyages aimed at bringing travelers to the heart of each destination with cultural enrichment and immersive experiences. Viking.com, exploring the world in comfort. The Blitz began in September of 1940, and it lasted 8 months. And the climax of the bombardment created a firestorm which became known as the Second Great Fire of London. It was during that time that Ray Vaughan Williams suggested that composers write music for combinations of all manner of instruments which might be played by people whiling away the waiting hours of war. Vaughan Williams' own contribution was Household Music, also known as the Three Preludes on Welsh Hymn Tunes. Here's the Nash Ensemble to perform.

0: Three preludes on Welsh hymn tunes by Ralph Vaughan Williams, the Nash Ensemble performed.
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0: I'm Bonnie North. Thanks for joining me. The official title of this next piece is The Fantasy on Polish Airs, but Chopin called it his potpourri on Polish themes. Here's pianist Misha Dichter and the Philharmonia Orchestra.

0: Pianist Misha Dichter and the Philharmonia Orchestra, all directed by Sir Neville Mariner, with that performance of Chopin's Fantasy on Polish Airs. The Waltz Scherzo of Tchaikovsky comes your way right after this.
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0: I'm Bonnie North. Thanks for joining me. Peter Tchaikovsky once wrote that an artist lives a double life, an everyday human life and an artistic life, and the two do not always go hand in hand. And this next piece kind of encapsulates that idea. He wrote it for the concert violinist, and that's the art part, who was also his lover, and that's the everyday human life part. The connection between the two parts couldn't be openly acknowledged then. Here's soloist James Ennis, along with the Sydney Symphony, led by Vladimir Ashkenazy, with Peter Tchaikovsky's Waltz Scherzo.

0: Violinist James Ennis and the Sydney Symphony Orchestra in that performance of Tchaikovsky's Waltz Scherzo. I'm Bonnie North. Thanks for joining me. 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
0: It's going to be sunny today. Highs are going to get into the upper 70s, lowering to the lower 50s tonight. It's going to stay mostly clear. Sunny again tomorrow. Highs a little lower, around 70 degrees, and then partly cloudy Wednesday night. Lows around 50. 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It's 5 o'clock.

This Dutch-German composer was quite the mover and shaker in Amsterdam. Julius Röntgen co-founded the Amsterdam Conservatory. He was also key in making sure that the Concertgebouw, that great concert hall in Amsterdam, was built. If you've ever attended a concert there, you know why it's one of the great concert halls in the world. Well, we'll hear one of Röntgen's symphonies, his 18th, coming along later this hour.

Samuel Coleridge Taylor wrote his African Suite in 1898 for solo piano. He was exploring his African heritage, and he integrated it with Western classical music, and then he later arranged it for full orchestra. Here's the waltz from it.

The Waltz from Samuel Coleridge Taylor's African Suite. Kevin John Edusai led the Chenecki Orchestra. Hello there, I'm Bonnie North. Thanks so much for joining me. Music for Winds and Harpsichord by Francis Poulenc comes your way a little later this hour, as does a symphony by one of the guys who was responsible for making sure that the Royal Concertgebouw Concert Hall in Amsterdam actually got built. But we'll start off with a little something from Johann Sebastian Bach, his Little Fugue, performed here by the Los Angeles Guitar Quartet.

The Little Fugue by Johann Sebastian Bach, performed in that arrangement by the Los Angeles Guitar Quartet. And the reason it's called the Little Fugue is that early editors of Bach's work started calling it that because they needed to distinguish it from the later Greater Fantasia and Fugue that was in the same key. Vincenzo Bellini, he's a guy known for his operas and for those long melodic lines in those operas. When you hear the term bel canto or beautiful singing, it's Bellini's music that's often held up as a prime example of that style. Well, he did write some instrumental pieces too, and this is a trumpet concerto performed here by Rolf Smedvig and the Scottish Chamber Orchestra.

0: A Trumpet Concerto by Vincenzo Bellini. Yes, the guy who wrote all of those operas. Rolf Smedvig, the soloist, joined by the Scottish Chamber Orchestra. We'll be back in just a moment with music by Mozart and then by Julius Röntgen.
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0: 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Some Music for the Flute by Wolfgang Amadeus Mozart, followed by a symphony by Julius Röntgen, coming right up on Your Classical NPR. I'm Bonnie North. Thanks for joining me. This is a minuet from Mozart's Flute Quartet, number 4.

For a guy who claimed he hated the flute, Wolfgang Amadeus Mozart sure wrote some pretty music for it. That was the minuet from his Flute Quartet No. 4, Carol Winsens, and the Emerson String Quartet performed. Julius Röntgen, not a name known too well, but he was one of the people who made the Concertgebouw in Amsterdam possible. And when he wasn't helping to create one of the great concert halls of Europe, Röntgen was performing, teaching, and composing. Here's the North German Radio Philharmonic to perform his 18th symphony.

0: That was the Symphony No. 18 by Dutch-German composer Julius Röntgen. The North German Radio Philharmonic performed. Music of Francis Poulenc coming your way right after this.
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0: 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Thank you. I'm Bonnie North. Thanks for joining me. Francis Poulenc wrote his Suite Française in 1935 as incidental music for a play called Queen Margot. Here is the Paris Orchestra to play it now.

That was the Suite Française by Francis Poulenc. Georges Prêtre led the Paris Orchestra. It was written in 1935 as an incidental music for a play called Queen Margot. I'm Bonnie North. It's been a pleasure having your company for Classical Music. Thank you so much for joining me.

0: And thank you, Bonnie North. It's now about a minute shy of 6 o'clock, and this is your classical Minnesota Public Radio. This music of Joaquin Rodrigo is going to be part of our next coming hour. It's Aranjuez Concerto with Julian Bream and his amazing eyebrows. Coming up as part of our music, including a Haydn scherzo and music of Claudio Monteverdi, played by pianist Jeremy Dink. Glad to have you with us this morning with sunny skies expected for Minnesota today. Highs will be in the lower 70s, or I should say mid-60s to lower 70s for the Northeast today, and then upper 70s, mid-80s for the Southwest tonight. Mostly clear, lows in the mid-40s to lower 50s tonight for Minnesota. And for the Twin Cities, upper 70s today, lower 50s tonight. 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
1: Live from NPR News in Washington, I'm Corva Coleman. Forces in Yemen that are backed by Saudi Arabia say they've recaptured a port city from Houthi rebels. But this comes as Houthi rebels based in Yemen are firing into Saudi Arabia. They claim they have hit Saudi oil sites over the past few days. The Saudi government has not confirmed this. NPR's Aya Batraoui says Saudi Arabia is now getting help.
2: To defend against these attacks, Saudi Arabia is getting some support from Britain and France. Yesterday, top ministers from Pakistan and Turkey also met in Saudi Arabia, and they confirmed that they're providing rapid military support now to the kingdom as part of the Mecca Agreement. That's the new defense pact that was signed by the three countries over the summer. And this pact really stems from President Trump's reluctance to get directly involved in another war in the Gulf. The U.S. has not agreed to Saudi Arabia's request for refueling support, but it is sharing intel on the Houthis.
1: NPR's Aya Batraoui reporting. The White House did not allow reporters from the media organization Politico to fly on Air Force One yesterday. That was for President Trump's trip to Nebraska. Politico and President Trump are in active litigation over the news outlet's right to cover him. NPR's Juliana Kim reports.
3: A Politico spokesperson confirmed to NPR that the publication was excluded from Monday's press pool, which refers to a group of reporters traveling with the president. Politico, along with CNN and MS Now, was barred from the White House last month before they filed a lawsuit and a judge ordered the Trump administration to temporarily restore access. The outlets accused Trump of retaliating because of what he says is unfavorable coverage of him. In a statement, the White House said traveling with the president on Air Force One is a privilege, not a right. The next hearing on the case is scheduled for Thursday. Juliana Kim, NPR News.
1: President Trump will visit a port just outside Baltimore, Maryland today. He's scheduled to speak at an event hosted by defense contractor Anduril Industries. The port is very close to where the Key Bridge collapsed in March 2024. It had been hit by a container ship leaving Baltimore. Six workers were killed. The Nobel Prize in Physics has gone to a researcher who led an effort to build a giant particle detector in Antarctica. NPR's Jeff Brumfield has more on what it found.
4: Francis Halsin has spent his career chasing ghostly particles known as neutrinos. Neutrinos rarely interact with regular matter, but when they do, they create a tiny flash of light. Halsin at the University of Wisconsin-Madison developed a plan to place detectors in a cubic kilometer of ice in Antarctica. At the time, it seemed like a long shot.
5: No really respectable conservative physicist would have joined me, but many talented people did.
4: The detector, called Ice Cube, won the prize for finding high-energy neutrinos from deep space. Jeff Brumfield, NPR News.
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The Preludietto from L'Amico Fritz by Pietro Mascagni, played by the St. Cecilia Orchestra, conducted by Myung-Won Chung, here on your classical Minnesota Public Radio. Good morning. I'm Steve Seal. It is a Tuesday, the 6th of October, and the second day of our fall member drive here at your classical NPR, and Tuesday is New Member Day. 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This is called Zeffiro Tona, which would translate from the Italian to The Zephyr Returns. And it's Jeremy Dank at the piano.

0: Something that probably would have been written originally for harpsichord way back in the 1600s from Claudio Monteverdi, who was kind of a crucial transitional figure between the Renaissance and the early Baroque periods of music history. A piece called Zefiro Torna, or The Zephyr Returns. That would be kind of an improvisation on a ground or a repeating bass figure there. Jeremy Dank at the piano. 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
0: Thank you, Nancy. Oh, everyone should have their own cozy quilting room. 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

A battle suite by the German composer Samuel Scheitz, played there by the American Brass Quintet. 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

most recent concert from this past weekend with violinist Stefan Jakiev playing Mozart's Turkish Concerto and Thomas Sondergaard conducting a program that also includes Prokofiev's Symphony No. 6. And you'll be able to hear many upcoming concerts. Melissa Owsley is your host for our Minnesota Orchestra broadcast Friday nights at 8 o'clock. 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And also violinist Ariana Kim has a new release called Uncommon Thread, and that's the featured new disc on this latest edition of New Classical Tracks. 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And thank you, Simon Standage's Academy of Ancient Music, here in this short symphony by Johann Christian Bach.

Symphony No. 4 by Johann Christian Bach, one of the more successful and prolific sons of Bach's, SOBs, sons of Bach. No. It's 6:33. 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I'm Steve Seal. Good morning. 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Become a sustainer today at yourclassicalmpr.org. Looks like sunny skies today, a little warm, 60s and 70s northeast, but upper 70s to mid 80s for the southwest. So with the unseasonably warm weather ahead today, especially for the southwest, a little musical trip into the mountain air seems in order. And this is from composer Joseph Forster from his suite In the Mountains. This is called Simply Sunny Day.

0: That is called Sunny Day from the Suite in the Mountains by the Czech composer Josef Forster. The Osnabrück Symphony Orchestra conducted by Herman Baumer here on your classical NPR. 20 minutes till 7. 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Narrating daily tasks such as making the bed or preparing dinner can introduce a new world of sounds to a baby's growing mind. 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
0: Throughout Hispanic Heritage Month is this specially curated and oftentimes hosted stream, hosted by Inés Guanches, and you'll find that at yourclassicalnpr.org. 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From Haydn, a scherzando, kind of variation on a scherzo, music of lighter fare. Scherzando number 6, played here by flutist Emmanuel Paud with the Haydn Ensemble of Berlin. No, that wouldn't be it. Let's try this one, actually.

Scherzando No. 6 by Franz Joseph Haydn, played there by flutist Emmanuel Paud with the Haydn Ensemble of Berlin. They ought to know what they're doing, playing music by Haydn. 10 minutes till 7, it's your classical Minnesota Public Radio. I'm Steve Seal. Good morning. Tuesday morning, the 6th of October. It was on this date in 1927 that the very first prominent talkie movie opened. Do you know what that was? The Jazz Singer, the original Jazz Singer, starring Al Jolson. 99 years ago today, it was on this date in 1979 that Pope John Paul II became the first pontiff to visit the White House, visiting with Jimmy Carter. For many years, guitarist Julian Bream was probably considered the pontiff of classical guitar, regarded as one of the most distinguished classical guitarists of the 20th century, probably very critical in raising the profile of classical guitar in the classical world. Here he is in this classic recording with the Monteverdi Orchestra, first movement of the Aranjuez Concerto by Joaquin Rodrigo. It's music made possible by you at your classical mpr.org.

Julian Bream in that classic recording, playing guitar there with the Monteverdi Orchestra and John Elliott Gardner conducting. First movement of the Concierto de Aranjuez by Joaquin Rodrigo. It's your classical Minnesota Public Radio at 3 minutes now before 7 o'clock. We'll have another look at the news headlines from NPR coming up at the top of the hour. Julie Amacher is going to join me here for the music coming up after the news. In addition to her performing career, the Irish cellist Alba McDonough is also an established composer with a number of compositions and commissions to her name, and one that's made quite a splash is her work, The Irish Four Seasons, where she takes Vivaldi's Four Seasons as her starting point and interweaves Irish folk music and idioms into the piece. And this is from Autumn, from Alba McDonough's Irish Four Seasons, here played by violinist Linda O'Connor.

0: That is music of Eba Madonna. I really promised that I was going to try to pronounce that correctly. Alba McDonough. There we go. She is an Irish cellist, although that's a piece for violin and orchestra. And the reason for that is because it's her response to Vivaldi's The Four Seasons. And she calls it the Irish Four Seasons. And we heard Autumn from that, from Alba McDonough. Linda O'Connor played the violin with the group Animus on your classical Minnesota Public Radio. 99.5 KSJN, Minneapolis, St. Paul, bringing music to life with member support. 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
1: Live from NPR News in Washington, I'm Corva Coleman. Election day is just a month from today. There are a series of new polls suggesting Democratic candidates could hold a decided advantage going into the midterms. NPR's Domenico Montanaro cautions polls are not predictive, but the findings are interesting for both House and Senate races.
2: We can come up with some informed reasons for what might happen. First, we've seen the most movement in the Senate, with lots of races moving in Democrats' direction, and that's because of what look to be tight races in red states. So the Senate is within reach now for Democrats. It was highly unlikely at the beginning of this cycle, but it's not so far afield to say that Democrats are the clear favorites to win the House.
1: NPR's Domenico Montanaro reporting. Students, faculty, and others filled a Cornell University plaza last night. They are calling for justice for a former student who has alleged in a civil lawsuit she was gang-raped in 2024 at a fraternity party at the university. The woman alleges her complaint to Cornell campus police was not properly investigated. One of the speakers at last night's rally was Cornell student Saya Taylor. She says blame for the case is not just for the men who allegedly committed the rape.
3: Stop calling it the Cornell Seven. It's Cornell. The systems placed by this university and the state of New York have allowed sexual assault culture to thrive and for rape to go unpunished.
1: New York Governor Kathy Hochul, an ex officio member of Cornell University's Board of Trustees, has directed the state's Attorney General, Letitia James, to investigate. A new poll out today shows Democrats have a nearly 2-to-1 edge over Republicans when it comes to voter trust on health care costs. NPR's Selena Simmons-Duffin has more.
4: The cost of health care is weighing heavily on voters' minds, with the midterm elections just 1 month away. That's according to the new poll from KFF, a nonpartisan health research organization. KFF's Ashley Kurzinger says they polled 1,300 people in mid-September.
5: What we are seeing is that the Democratic Party has the advantage overall among all voters on which party voters trust to handle health care, but they also have the advantage among independent voters. And that's a really important voting block for midterm elections.
4: Kurzinger says Democrats had a 10-point advantage on health costs in April. Now that gap has doubled. 22% of voters trust Republicans on the issue, compared to 42% who trust Democrats. Selena Simmons-Duffin, NPR News, Washington.
1: This year's Nobel Prize in Physics has gone to Belgian physicist Francis Helsen. The Nobel Committee says he recognized ice at the South Pole could be used to track neutrinos. These have been seen in the distant universe as well. This is NPR.
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0: Paul Perret and the Detroit Symphony Orchestra, one of those classic recordings. Music of Emmanuel Chabrier, his Joyous March. Starting off this hour on this Tuesday morning on your classical Minnesota Public Radio. I'm Steve Seal, and we're hoping that we'll have something joyous to celebrate when we say hello to you for coming on board during New Member Day today on this second day of our Fall Member Drive. 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Good morning.
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0: 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We've been seeing that for decades, basically since the inception of public media. And also we can add another A word these days, which is algorithms. It is not designed by algorithms. It's not programmed by it. You're not getting some playlist that is spit out to you because of something that you managed to type in online, and it thinks that this is what you want to listen to. This is human curated. It always has been and always will be. And we're hoping that, you know, if we're doing our jobs right here, that comes through, the human element, humans responding to humans, you, because you value the music before, because it's meaningful to you and us. We're here to sustain it together. And it's really up to us, basically, going forward now, because there is no more federal funding for public broadcasting. And so we hope that you will join us in this human endeavor this morning and this week. And especially if you've never before given, here's your chance on this New Member Day at yourclassicalnpr.org. 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
0: Just three easy steps in order to become a member. 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Second, two simple words. I forgot. But no, this is different. This is the three easy steps. Basically, one, consider how much you enjoy listening to Your Classical NPR. 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And we thank you for doing that.
1: And you know what's cool too is when you become a sustaining member, you don't have to worry about forgetting. You won't have to say, I forgot, because when you're a sustaining member, you're a monthly contributor in good standing until you make a decision to either up that contribution or not do it anymore. Maybe you move to a different country and you're like, I don't think I'm going to be listening anymore.
0: Although we know a lot of folks still listen,
1: yes,
0: you know,
1: do.
0: But still the point is it's up to you.
1: I'm right. 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
0: Donald Barra and the San Diego Chamber Orchestra with this gavotte from the Comedian's Suite by Dmitri Kabalevsky.

A little Gavotte by Dmitri Kabalevsky from his suite of The Comedians, played there by the San Diego Chamber Orchestra, led by Donald Barra, here on Your Classical NPR, where we have support this morning coming from History Theater's Beyond the Rainbow, Garland at Carnegie Hall. 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

0: You pretty much always know. There you go. A little bonus chord there. You always know there's going to be some smile that appears on your face when you see that it's music of William Bolcom. Any of his rags. That was his virtuosity rag. Originally for piano, but arranged there by the Detroit Chamber Winds, who played it for us. William Bolcom's music here on this Tuesday morning on your classical Minnesota Public Radio. 21 minutes after 7 o'clock now. Steve Seal joined by Julie Amacher this morning. Hello there.
1: Good morning.
0: How are you?
1: I'm very good, thank you.
0: Well, it's good because we have some feel-good music coming up here in just a couple of minutes, which is nice. We've been assembling our feel-good playlist. We invited our listeners to chip in on this over the past couple of weeks, and we're playing their requests. So I have one for you in just a moment that apparently, according to its requester, cures migraines.
1: Ooh.
0: So maybe you could use that if you're a migraine sufferer. Julie and I were just talking. We both get them from time to time. We have the cure coming up for you in just a second. But before we get there, I want to remind you of why we are here together. And that is because it's the member drive. 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
1: 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And here's the feel good selection, Julie. This is soliciting folks to contribute to our feel good playlist, because who doesn't need to feel good, especially these days? And so we said it could be anything. It could be something that was up tempo, it could be something that was relaxing. It doesn't matter, as long as it makes you feel good. So Katie K made this recommendation, and she says Le Tombeau de Couperin by Maurice Ravel is not only beautiful, but she says, I'm pretty sure it cures migraines. Now, I don't know where the science is. I don't know if this is peer-reviewed, but this is Katie's experience that this music cures migraines. We'll have to see. I don't think you have one right now, do you?
0: No,
1: I don't.
0: I do
1: unfortunately.
0: Not. Thank goodness.
1: Thank goodness. I don't either. But here's Hugh Wolf and the St. Paul Chamber Orchestra. And if you're feeling any sort of temporal pain, try this out.

Never fails for me. I don't know about you, but I know that Katie and I are definitely on the same page about it with regards to that piece by Maurice Ravel, which Katie suggested for the Feel Good playlist. We heard music from Le Tombeau de Couperin by Maurice Ravel, the minuet played there by the St. Paul Chamber Orchestra, conducted by Hugh Wolf. And Katie was saying, I'm pretty sure this music cures migraines. I think if it's possible, then the reason would be because it is so good-natured, that piece. And what's fascinating about it is that this is music that Ravel wrote as a response to World War I. It doesn't sound like an elegy or anything like that. And the music is so good-natured because he was recalling happy memories of friends who had been lost in World War I. So he was focusing on the positive, kind of like what we're doing with our Feel Good playlist. Thank you, Katie, for making that request, and we will get to another one coming up after a little while. But first, a little business to do with you, and that is that today is not only the second day of our fall member drive here at your classical Minnesota Public Radio, but it is New Member Day. 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And this is kind of serendipitous. I'm going to continue with the feel good, even though this isn't specifically your request at the moment. Maybe it'll show up on the Feel Good playlist later, but here's another one of those works that always manages to elicit the same kind of reaction, and that is Schubert's Fifth, the symphony that he cited specifically as being one that was inspired by the extremely positive reactions that he always had to Mozart's music. And here's the first movement of Schubert's Fifth Symphony, played by the Vienna Phil, conducted by Sir George Schulte.

0: First movement of the Symphony No. 5 by Franz Schubert, the symphony that he said was one that he wrote with the sound of Mozart in his ears and filling his heart. The Vienna Philharmonic was conducted by Sir George Schulte here on your classical Minnesota Public Radio. 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I'm Steve Seal. That's Julie Amacher, our programming director.
1: Hey,
0: hello there.
1: Good morning. So glad to be here with you on day two of your new gig.
0: This is my new gig. Here we are for the foreseeable future. I'll be here. So nice to have you, Julie.
1: Steve and I were just talking how we've been here 25 plus years, and we think this might be the very first time we've ever gone on the air together.
0: That's
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0: And got a few thank yous here. Monica in Eden Prairie says that Your Classical NPR is the first preset radio station in our car. My husband listens constantly. I enjoy the variety of programming, too. Thank you very much, Monica. Bonnie from St. Paul says she's a huge fan of NPR news and classical music. 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With some music of Fritz Kreisler and violinist Gil Shaham in just a moment, we want to check in on the weather here. Currently 63 degrees in the Twin Cities. Looks like for Minnesota, some warm, comparatively warmer temperatures today. For the Northeast, 60s and 70s, but for the Southwest, 70s and some mid-80s for the far south today. And then looks like mostly clear tonight with 40s and 50s. Slightly milder tomorrow, but still sunny skies with 60s north, 70s in the south. And so, yeah, a little bit of lingering summer. haven't quite gotten to a full-on fall yet, but the fall colors, I'm noticing, are starting to assert themselves. And we'll be in the full blast of fall colors before you know it. So make sure the firewood is stocked up, and maybe your chimney is sweeped in anticipation of fall.

Gil Shaham, violin with the Orpheus Chamber Orchestra, and Liebesfreude, Love's Joy, by Fritz Kreisler. 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Here's Gustavo Dudamel and the Simon Bolivar Symphony Orchestra.

0: The festive overture by Dmitri Shostakovich from the side of Shostakovich's personality, where he completely put Joe Stalin out of his mind. The Simon Bolivar Symphony Orchestra conducted there by Gustavo Dudamel. Festive music for this Tuesday morning, and we are hoping to have you celebrating with us this morning on New Member Day. Steve Seal and Julie Amacher here with you. 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
1: Or you can go to 1-800-227-2811. I have to just pause about that piece of music, Steve, because it really takes a youthful orchestra to play it at that speed.
0: Yes, at a clip.
1: Oh my gosh. We were just like, holy smokes, is that the right setting for that?
0: I know, bouncing here.
1: My son played that in high school with a wind ensemble, and I remember him commenting like, oh my God, it's so hard to go at that pace. 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
0: 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We saw a tremendous outpouring of support when the federal funding was canceled for public broadcasting last year. 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And we're just making it easy for you here, thanks to assistance from current members who have pitched into the Member Challenge Fund to help make this new member day a successful one. So thank you again in advance. YourClassicalMPR.org. 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And just next.
2: Live from NPR News in Washington, I'm Korva Coleman. President Trump says he and his Political Action Committee will personally pay for the controversial TV ads that have praised him. Up till now, the ads have said they're paid for by the federal government, that is, American taxpayers. Critics say these ads are partisan and use Republican talking points. The president is back at the White House after he signed an executive order aimed at lowering diesel fuel costs. Trump signed the order during a campaign rally in Nebraska last night, as NPR's Franco Ordonez reports.
3: President Trump told the audience in the middle of agriculture country that he was signing the order to help farmers. The rising cost of fuel has been a significant challenge for Republicans heading into the midterms. Prices for diesel used by trucks have been hit particularly hard due to the wars in both Iran and Ukraine. The president did not share details, but the order is expected to expand access to diesel, including so-called red dye diesel fuel, which is used by the agriculture industry and not subject to the same state and federal highway taxes as regular diesel. Franco Ordonez, NPR News.
2: The Paramount Skydance and Warner Brothers Discovery deal closes today. NPR's Mandalit Del Barco says the merger brings together media giants.
4: David Ellison will control this new media empire with help from his billionaire father, Larry Ellison, and investors from the Middle East. Their company, Skydance, combines two legendary film studios, both more than 100 years old, Paramount Pictures and Warner Brothers Pictures. Ellison also gets their streaming services like Paramount Plus and HBO Max. He gets MTV, Comedy Central, the Food Network, and two huge news outlets, CNN and CBS News.
2: NPR's Mandalit Del Barco reporting. Massive student protest marches will be held in Paris and other French cities today. The protest movement for better conditions in high schools is now in its second week. NPR's Eleanor Beardsley reports it has not lost momentum, even though it has been plagued by violence.
5: French TV news footage is showing students gathering in cities across the country ahead of protest marches this afternoon. Even students at well-off high schools in big cities like Paris are taking part, they say, out of solidarity with students in the poorer suburbs and rural areas where schools are more run down. The education minister says some of the students' demands are valid. The far right has called the students hoodlums that burn their schools and says the problem is a lack of authority. The far left says police violence is to blame. The public is shocked over a 15-year-old boy losing his hand after a police tear gas stun grenade blew up. Left-wing unions have called on their members to accompany the students in their marches today to make sure there's no violence. Eleanor Beardsley, NPR News, Paris.
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0: Maurizio Pollini at the piano there, and one of those waltzes by Chopin known as Valse Brillante is waltz number 4 with that title. And it is now 7 minutes after 8 o'clock. You're listening to Your Classical Minnesota Public Radio. In the morning, Steve Seal, joined by the boss this morning, Julie Amacher. Here she is. Welcome.
1: I am here, so you all better be on your toes.
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1: Just take a breath.
0: Thank you very much. 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
1: Yeah, we get kind of excited and a little bit tongue-tied here during the member drive because, you know, we really believe in what we do here, and we know that you believe in it, too. You clearly value it because you're listening right now during the member drive. That's how we know you're really on board. And it's hard to put a price on the 24/7 access you have to music from around the world, not to mention local live performances and education resources for young musicians. Now I'm catching it, too, Steve.
0: See what I've done.
1: You know, and I do want to just pause on the live local performances because we bring you the Minnesota Orchestra almost every Friday night live. Melissa Owsley is your host. We also have another really exciting live broadcast coming up this month on October 23rd with Lisa Davidson. It's not often that the artists who come through the Schubert Club International Series give us permission to do a live broadcast, but she has, and it's only a one-time thing. We won't be able to put it on the website or anything else, so you'll have to be listening that night. But if you don't have a ticket or you can't go for some reason, now you have access to it.
0: This is the place,
1: yep.
0: Yes.
1: Thanks to members who have supported it in the past. And now we're asking you to give whatever amount is right for you and become a monthly sustainer and have that contribution match dollar for dollar. 1-800-227-2811.
0: This is what I should have referred to earlier, Julie. Somebody scrawled this down for me, and this is my handy crib sheet. 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Such a deal. My goodness. So there's some way for you to get in on this deal today for this new member Tuesday at yourclassicalmpr.org or 800-227-2811. Celebrate with Jean Lemon and Tafelmusik and some Gavotte from Bach's Orchestral Suite No. 3.

0: The Gavotte's Movement from the Orchestral Suite No. 3 by Johann Sebastian Bach, played there by Jean Lamond and Tafel Musik on your classical NPR.
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2: This is the Composer's Datebook for October 6th. I'm John Burge. On today's date in 1927, a landmark film titled The Jazz Singer received its premiere at the Warner Theater in New York. The Jazz Singer starred Al Jolson and is usually credited with being the first talkie, the first motion picture to successfully incorporate pre-recorded music and spoken dialogue. Both the music and the dialogue were recorded using the Vitaphone process, essentially a set of disc recordings synchronized for playback with the film's projector. The previous year, the New York Philharmonic had participated in the first Vitaphone projects, recording Wagner's Tannhäuser Overture as the first ever music video, and performing the soundtrack for an otherwise silent drama entitled Don Juan, starring John Barrymore. Within a decade, Hollywood orchestras would be recording the classic film scores of European emigre composers like Erich Wolfgang Korngold and Max Steiner. And within two decades, American composers like

Ah, that music by Eric Korngold there at the end of that piece, which was used in the Errol Flynn swashbuckler epic, Anthony Adverse. Yeah, why, ask me how I know this. I've been doing this for too long, but it was turned into Korngold's violin concerto, so you got a lot of mileage out of that music. Now, who would be the preeminent film music composer of our time? Easy.

0: Yeah, name that composer. Pretty much anyone could do that, I think, in one note, and that would be John Williams. Here's the fascinating thing about John Williams to me, Julie, is that here's a guy who in some ways is kind of a baker, you know, a pinch of Shostakovich, a dash of Elgar, you know, a little bit of that, a little bit of that. And but then he also completely has his own unmistakable style. Even though he's clearly drawing on all these other romantic composers and 20th century composers and whatnot to create these inimitable scores, he still has his own trademark sound. Someday somebody needs to do a TED talk on exactly what makes John Williams' music sound the way that it does, because it's so fascinating. Where we are celebrating John Williams. For my gosh, is he's 90, what is he, 94 now, or something like that,
1: yeah,
0: or older,
1: maybe. I think maybe, yeah, maybe 95 in February.
0: But we have the Celebrate the Maestro stream as one of our streams that is fully curated. You'll find that at our website to celebrate John Williams and his incredible contributions, not just to film music, but to classical music as well. That's Julie Almacher. I'm Steve Seal, and we're here this morning to entice you to support the music that you already love with a membership donation at yourclassicalmpr.org.
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0: I'm smiling because 8 years ago, my family moved into a new house. 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And it was so traumatizing to him. I'll just never forget. We had to stay up late every night and we were cleaning out the house and he was crying, I hate moving, because he couldn't get any attention from us. Moving stinks. So we're so glad that, we were able to provide some relaxation and refuge during your stressful move there. And now you have your reason for listening. That is your reason for giving. 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

There is a piece by Jeremiah Clark, misattributed to Henry Purcell, I suppose, for many, many years. But now we know Jeremiah Clark, the composer of that piece known as The Prince of Denmark's March, played there by the incredible Empire Brass, the late, great Rolf Smedvig, with what was potentially one of the most clear, gorgeous trumpet tones ever in the history of classical music. Well, there he was with his group Empire Brass, organist William Kuhlmann, here on your classical Minnesota Public Radio. 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And Sir Arthur Sullivan's music here from the Yeoman of the Guard. Here's the overture with Carl Davis conducting.

0: The Yeoman of the Guard Overture by Sir Arthur Sullivan, one half of Gilbert and Sullivan. Carl Davis conducting that studio orchestra here on your classical Minnesota Public Radio. It's just after 8:30. It's about 8:35. And we're here together to Julian Almacher and I, that is. I'm Steve Seal. Hi, good morning. And we're here together to ask you to support this music at yourclassicalmpr.org or on the old-fashioned route, one ringy dingy, at 1-800-227-2811. What was the name of Lily Tomlin's telephone operator? Now I'm blanking on this, asked you live on the radio, and we can't think of it. I should never do that. Never ask somebody unprepared a question that they're not prepared to answer. Lily Tomlin's, maybe she didn't have a name. Maybe she was just the operator. This is your operator speaking.
1: Well, somebody's going to call in. Somebody's going to call and tell us.
0: That's right.
1: They will know. Our listeners always know more than we
0: exactly.
1: do.
0: Exactly.
1: This is a fact.
0: Yeah,
1: and
0: right.
1: why is it important that we hear from you today? 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
0: Ernestine, I got it.
1: Oh,
0: Ernestine,
1: there you go.
0: One ringy-dingy. Mm-hmm. 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
1: We talk about connecting Minnesotans, but we're also connected well beyond Minnesota, thanks to Ken in Calgary, Canada.
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0: You know, this is an opportunity just to say that we got a good thing going here at Minnesota Public Radio. 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So we are one of the places in this hemisphere who is still has a classical music service 24/7 that is huge, that is, well, for now, fully funded by its members, strong, healthy, looking at a bright future. But again, in order to continue that, then understand that you are part of the equation that keeps up that end of the deal. It is the members. It's the listeners. And why not be part of that? Something to be proud of, something to cherish and celebrate. And that's what you're doing. 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And let's listen to a little Sabina Meyer here with music of Mozart from his glorious clarinet concerto.

Third movement of the Clarinet Concerto by Mozart and the amazing virtuosic Sabina Meyer playing there with the Dresden State Orchestra, Hans Vonk, conducted on your classical Minnesota Public Radio. It's about 14 minutes before 9 o'clock, and it's good to have you along this morning. I'm Steve Seal. And looks like kind of, mostly a sunny day. It's a little cloudy right now in the Twin Cities, but here's your local forecast. The Twin Cities would be sunny skies today, even though, again, it's a bit deceptively cloudy right now. Highs will be in the upper 70s, lower 50s tonight, sunny again tomorrow with lower 70s. We'll be back to the 60s on Thursday. It's that weird time of year where you start thinking, you know, I don't really want any more rain because I don't want my grass to grow. I'm done mowing. Let's just get past the mowing. I had to go out and mow a very, very long, tall yard this past weekend. We're not looking at really cool weather quite yet with 70s this week. And again, like I said, 60s by the end of the week. And that is the spread for the weekend as well for the metro. So let's celebrate music today. 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

0: Festival March by Antonin Dvorak with the Rochester Philharmonic, conducted by David Zinman, here on your classical Minnesota Public Radio. 5 minutes till 9 o'clock, and our programming is supported by the Minnesota Orchestra. 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And listeners will hear a lot of Minnesota Orchestra, and have for decades. 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I'm Steve Seal, joined by Julie Almacher this morning. Hello there.
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1: Thank you to Colin in North St. Paul, who says, "Your classical NPR is the way I start my day." And we also heard from Amy in St. Croix Falls, Wisconsin. And she says, "My grandmother used to listen to NPR on a transistor radio in her lovely kitchen all day." And I'm imagining what that must have sounded like as I found my old transistor radio not long ago when I was cleaning out the basement.
0: Did you really?
1: Yeah. And her grandmother introduced Amy to classical music. And she says, "I still love it. I listen every morning as I get started in my office. It's such a gentle way to start my day, and it really levels me. So thank you." And we thank you, Amy, for your contribution.
0: I also want to thank, just one more, this is Peter from Sioux Falls, who says, "Best classical music station in America, with the most delightful and knowledgeable hosts." Oh, thank you, Peter. He's not talking about me, but also taken with NPR digging deeper and playing less heard musicians and composers. "It's easy to love Schubert, Elgar, Ravel, Mozart. The river of classical compositions runs wider and deeper. NPR plays that." Thank you very much, Peter. Yeah, if we're doing our jobs right, then we're playing the core, and then introducing you to new composers that are less heard, like Florence Price, or we just celebrated Steve Reich show this past weekend with his 90th birthday. So this is the kind of stuff that we like to dig in and play for you and celebrate with you together at yourclassicalmpr.org. And I should say, you're doing that at that website. You can also hear online. But when you go to yourclassicalmpr.org, you're supporting us today, or you can call 1-800-227-2811. And we'll look forward to some Rossini and Beethoven and the beloved music of Stephen Paulus in the next hour, if you stay with us, and hope to have you on board as a member as well. Coming up on 9 o'clock, this is your classical Minnesota Public Radio. 99.5 is KSJN, Minneapolis-St. Paul, bringing music to life with member support. 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Claudio Abbado leads the Chamber Orchestra of Europe in one of the quintessential ways to wake up from Rossini.

0: Claudio Abbado and the Chamber Orchestra of Europe with the William Tell Overture by Rossini. I can't tell you how nice it is to hear that piece when you actually just want to listen to it and want to focus on it. There was a time when I saw Pavarotti in concert, and the way the concert was set up was Pavarotti would come out, sing an aria, he would hold his handkerchief high in the air and say thank you, and then he'd walk off stage, and he'd take like a 10-minute break, and the orchestra would play something like that, the William Tell Overture. Then he'd come out and sing Nessun Dorma, hold his handkerchief up in the air, say thank you, and walk off. And then they play Jupiter from the Planets or something. Then he'd come back out. He's back there, you know, eating a wheel of provolone or something, and then, you know, he comes back out and sings another aria. And so it's not just a toss-away piece. It's a great piece of music. And there was the Chamber Orchestra of Europe and Claudio Abbado to play it for us to start off our Tuesday morning here on Your Classical NPR. I'm Steve Seal. That's Julie Amacher. Thanks for joining us this morning.
1: Oh, I'm so glad you're here on New Member Day today. 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I wish that number was a little bit bigger. Mm-hmm. As you can see, it's, you know, we're slow and steady wins the race, as the tortoise likes to say. But we would like to have a little faster tortoise, I think. And you can help make that happen right now at yourclassicalmpr.org or 1-800-227-2811.
0: 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And she says, I live in Indianapolis. 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I haven't researched Indianapolis, but I'm just, Carol prefers us to whatever it is that is on offer in Indianapolis. So nevertheless, she says, I deeply appreciate the music and commentary on the NPR. So hooray for good music. Thank you so much, Carol Sue. 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So let's hear from you, Egan. Let's hear from you, Edina. 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
1: 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What? 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
0: 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Ariana Kim plays violin here in the third movement from Beethoven's Third Violin Sonata.

0: That is Ariana Kim playing violin and Roger Mosley at the forte piano there, in that third movement from Beethoven's Violin Sonata No. 3. 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
0: 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And they're all made possible by you. All of this stuff, the educational outreach, the live broadcasts, the interviews, the music round the clock, the companionship, you rely on it. It's a part of your life. And it's, as I like to see it, it's a part of our quality of life here in Minnesota to have this institution, Minnesota Public Radio, has been here for almost 60 years. You know why? Because of member support. From the late, great Stephen Paulus here in this setting of the poetry of Edna St. Vincent Millay, The Spring and the Fall, as sung here by the singers led by Matthew Culleton.

0: the poetry of Edna St. Vincent Millay, set there by Minnesota's own Stephen Paulus, and boy, an all Minnesota affair there. The Singers, led by Matthew Culleton, The Spring and the Fall by Stephen Paulus on this fall morning here on your classical Minnesota Public Radio. Approaching 9:30, I'm Steve Seal, and I'm here with Julie Amacher, our program director here at your classical NPR. And we're together because it's the member drive, and it's the second day of our fall drive. And on day two, something that we always like to do is have a new member day. And here, Julie is here to tell us about the details.
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0: All right, with a goal of 500 today, Julie, I think that by the time our time is up here at 10 o'clock, we could absolutely ask for 20 new members in the next half an hour. 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There is no try. There is only do, as Yoda would say, and I'm here to echo that as well. 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
1: Yesterday, I heard you and John Burge refer to Joni Mitchell's Big Yellow Taxi, and you don't know what you got till it's gone. Mm-hmm. And Laura in Minneapolis has a great story about that. She says, I never knew how uniquely special classical NPR radio was until I moved away and deeply missed it. So whether rush hour or the middle of the night, it has always been there for me, including on my long drives from Andover, Andover to Burnsville. She says, now I'm back in Minnesota, and I don't want to lose it again. That's why Laura became a contributing member to Your Classical NPR. Join her. And if you have a new membership today, it's going to be matched dollar for dollar.
0: You know, this is something that we hear periodically, is folks move away and then they think, I didn't realize that the whole country wasn't like this. That having the kind of public radio service that I grew up with or I lived with in Minnesota for a very long time is actually not the baseline. It's not. Here in Minnesota, we are extremely fortunate to have something that members have made possible for next year, 60 years, Minnesota Public Radio. Well, you know how that has been done? Again, members. It is the community effort that has been behind this this broadcasting endeavor all of these years. Well, we have a very generous community here in Minnesota, but we're hoping that that message is understood, that it's really time for us to dig in and show what kind of Minnesotans we are. And because the public or the federal funding has gone away for public radio, it is no more. So here it is, up to us. And thank you in advance for what we trust that you're about to do, which is to give us a ring, 1-800-227-2811, or head over to the website. Have a look at the thank you gifts there. It's not about getting a thing, not about getting a trinket. It's about supporting public broadcasting, but we do have some nice thank you gifts.
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0: No AI has been used in the creation of this image. It was designed by a staff member here at Minnesota Public Radio. You know, they say that if you haven't delved into the world of anime, it actually is potentially for you, even if you don't think it. And that is because the wonderful animations of the Studio Ghibli in Japan, especially the film My Neighbor Totoro, which is a classic of cinematic animation, is really something to watch. I watched it years ago. It's a delightful movie. And Joe Hisaishi wrote the score to this film, and it's become kind of a classic as well. So here's some selections from his score to My Neighbor Totoro, the music of Joe Hisaishi on your classical NPR.

0: 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And we should say that we have some wonderful programming online that we aired about a year and a half ago. 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I'm Steve Seal. Julia Mocker, our programming director. I keep saying that, programming director. She's our program director. She's here this morning, and she's right over there, and she's going to slap me if I keep saying her title wrong.
1: I am actually really excited to tell you, Steve, that we have surpassed 100 new members so far this morning.
0: We did it.
1: What's happening, you're asking? 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
0: Thank you so much.
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0: Did you note from Margaret from Sturgeon Lake, Minnesota? Did you see this one? She said, with all the negative happenings that I must be aware of, you help make my day more peaceful, and I'm grateful. Thank you for your beautiful programming. Thank you for your membership, Margaret. And it's a good point that, you know, we would never say to anyone, run away from what's going on. You know, don't be aware of what's happening in the world. We all understand our obligations to be aware of what's happening and also how important it is to step away from those things in order to recharge, in order to feed our soul, in order to experience some solace. And so that's one of the things that people tell us over and over again, that this music provides for them, is that kind of balance in life. A reminder of the good stuff, right? This is what we're doing. This is why we're alive, is to celebrate beauty like this. And so thank you for standing behind it with that membership, for understanding the importance of that arrangement. 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Let's celebrate. Speaking of the home team, here's the Minnesota Orchestra, in this case led by A.G. Owe, and a favorite from Sibelius.

0: Root for the home team there with the Minnesota Orchestra conducted by Eiji Owe in Finlandia by Jean Sibelius here on your classical Minnesota Public Radio. Who was it? We had a listener a few minutes ago who said, I'm giving for the home team. Well, thank you very much for supporting the home teams, whether it's the Minnesota Orchestra or the St. Paul Chamber Orchestra or Minnesota Public Radio. 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That says something about you. Steve Seal and Julie Amacher here one final time before handing it over to the next crew. Can we hear from you now at yourclassicalmpr.org?
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0: Thank you to underwriters who are supporting this morning, including History Theater's Beyond the Rainbow, Garland at Carnegie Hall. This stirring musical tribute tells Judy's story from her childhood in Grand Rapids, Minnesota, to Hollywood and beyond. Opens November 21st. HistoryTheater.com. Now, you hear these underwriting announcements, and maybe you think, oh, they're doing okay. Well, no. The underwriting announcements are critical. They're part of the budget here. But by far, far and away, the most important source of funding has always been and will always continue to be direct listener support here at Your Classical NPR. And now it is far more important and an even bigger piece of the pie with the rescission of the federal funding that took place last year. So we had a wonderful showing of support after that happened. But, you know, basically we're talking about a $6 million shortfall every year. 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That's why we're asking for the number of new members that we're looking for today, a total of 500. We've heard from 124 so far. You can be the next at yourclassicalmpr.org.
1: I will just say we're looking for 600 new members today.
0: Ooh, I'm sorry. Yes, 600.
1: And we have 477 to go. So thank you if you've already contributed. If not, right now is your opportunity. You know, Steve, I think our listeners always say it best, and that's why we love to get comments from them when they make their contributions. And I just got a comment from Kim, who has done a little research and says, 3 years ago, I did a Google search and found an article stating there were 205 stations playing classical music in the United States in 1990. 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
0: 600 new friends we're hoping to meet today, and 124 so far. We'll get there with your help. Thank you, Julie, for coming in this morning. It's been a pleasure to have you.
1: Yeah.
0: And I will see you again tomorrow morning. John Burge will be back again. He just won't leave. That's cool. Look forward to having him along with me. But stick around for Lynn and Melissa coming in next. On your classical Minnesota Public Radio, 99.5 KSJN, Minneapolis, St. Paul, bringing music to life with member supports. 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That'll be a treat. Learn more at thewso.org. Pleasant day today for the Twin Cities, currently partly sunny and 64 degrees, but it's going to be upper 70s today. I think this might be the warm day of the week for the metro. Lower 70s tomorrow, back to the mid-60s for a high on Thursday. But looks like pretty much a sunny day, either mostly sunny or sunny. Not too much of a mention of rain in the forecast for this week. I'll see you tomorrow, bright and early, 6 o'clock. And there's more music ahead with a harp concerto by Handel that we'll start off Lynn Warfel here with on your classical NPR.

0: That was the Harp Concerto by Handel. Iona Brown led the Academy of St. Martin in the Fields, and the soloist was Marisa Robles. That's on Your Classical NPR. It's about 11 minutes after 10 o'clock. I'm Melissa Owsley, joined by my friend and sometimes harpist, Lynn Warble.
1: Never. But I was just saying, I had a weird dream. I just reminded me I had a weird dream about a harp last night. I did try to play harp for a while, and I owned one, but boy, is that a tough instrument.
0: Okay, a lot of strings there. Hey, yeah. Lynn, it's day two of our member drive, and this is new member day, which means someone listening right now, and there are a lot of people like this, even though they've been listening for a while, never been a member before. 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
0: Well, you work on that. I'll
1: All
0: speak
1: right.
0: for just a moment or
1: you
0: two.
1: You might want to get back to me later today.
0: I guess what I want to mention is, as you may know, federal funding was cut last year for all public radio, TV, and we're among that. 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
1: Oh, you know what? 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
0: And you read it.
1: 227-2811. That's right. Gosh, I know that one in my sleep too. 227. Allow me to correct this. Here, I'll get the pen. You keep going, Melissa.
0: Okay, do that, please. And actually, if you've never joined before, and I'm kind of hopeful that you haven't and that you'll be able to take advantage of this new member match, here's what happens. 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Maybe you want to try $5 a month. You'll get to choose if you'd like to get the new tote bag. Local artist Marlena Miles designed that. It's gorgeous. That's yours. Or you want another thank you gift at a different level. You make those choices. You fill out information like your name, your email address, and how you'd like to pay. And that's It's that easy. And then you can listen peacefully knowing that you helped sustain the music that you value so much. That's at yourclassicalmpr.org. And speaking of that music, who can resist a hornpipe on a ground? Lynn, I know you're just...
1: I was doing the choreography.
0: Six, seven, eight. Seriously, I love this kind of music. It's by Henry Purcell.

The English composer Henry Purcell wrote a lot of music for the stage, often stuff that you'd play between acts or scene changes, and that's from a show called The Married Beau. That doesn't sound very good. And it was a horn.

careful, say what is meant by the title of Shepard Fennell's Dance. I guess that's his name, unless he's just a giant fennel, but we'll find out. The composer is Henry Gardner. Hey, don't forget, you can get your membership matched right now when you join us at yourclassicalnpr.org and stay two of our fall drive.

0: Oh my goodness, I felt like we were skipping at the end of that Shepherd Fennell's Dance by Henry Gardner. That was the New London Orchestra on your classical NPR. I'm Melissa Owsley with Lynn Werfel, who was really just excellent student work during that piece. Lynn.
1: I did. I did a little thesis. I'm going to put myself on the clock here. yes, it is a name. Shepherd's Fennel from a Thomas Hardy short story called The Three Strangers. It was Shepherd Fennel. But it's also a Welsh, I should have known this, a Welsh folk dance called Fannachlen, which translates as the fennel.
0: As in the actual fennel?
1: Mm-hmm.
0: Okay. And Lynn was saying, you know, the shepherds are not out in a fennel field because if
1: you
0: they
1: would
0: were... You wouldn't have any fun.
1: No, the sheep would be like burping.
0: Okay. Yeah. All right. There we go. We are students of life here at your classical NPR. We know you are too. You're curious people. And today, if you're curious and you've never been a member before, we've got a deal for you because all new memberships, whatever the amount, are being matched dollar for dollar on this day two of our fall member drive. 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
1: Oh, I'm sorry. I stepped on you there. 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But become a sustainer. It's really easy. And then, like me, you don't have to wonder about why you walked into the kitchen and it takes you a half hour to remember, oh yeah, I needed to do that. So just do that now. Become a sustainer. It's a great thing. And it's new member day. So whatever you donate will be matched, which is a terrific thing. 1-800-227-2811.
0: And the part that Lynn said, you don't need me to explain it, is something that Denise in Prior Lake understands. She says, I've enjoyed listening to classical music for as long as I can remember. I was a member years ago, and in light of the current national funding situation, I would be heartbroken if my classical music went away. Thank you for the music. Yes, she's referring to the loss of federal funding that happened last year. And you helped us make up that difference of millions of dollars. And now we have to do that again. It's something we're going to face for the foreseeable future. So if it's in your heart, in your wallet today to become a member, if you've never been a member before, you'll get that matched dollar for dollar. If you're already a member and you add a bit more, that gets matched too. yourclassicalnpr.org.
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0: 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If that doesn't float your boat, there are other options as well. There's a puzzle, a jigsaw puzzle.
1: I saw a jigsaw puzzle out
0: there.
1: That
0: is very cool. And there's, of course, a tote bag. That's mandatory. And lots more.
1: I thought you said a horse. You got my attention.
0: No horses. They're so hard to send in the mail.
1: They are. Your Classical NPR is your local community-funded music source. We don't have paywalls here. We don't have algorithms. We don't have any of that stuff that we're told we have to get used to now and you don't wanna because you don't wanna. And that's just perfectly fine. But to close the gap left by this government funding cuts, all the cuts we have for a second year, we need you now. We're trying to hear from 11,000 supporters this week, meaning by Friday. That's in 4 days. I know, keen grasp of the obvious, but It's 4 days, and we're looking for 11,000 supporters. So donate now. Be part of this wonderful community. YourClassicalNPR.org, 800-227-2211. Oh, my gosh. How can I possibly get that wrong after 30 years?
0: I don't know. Something's going on. Kathleen in Minneapolis is a fan, Lynn. She says, I especially love Saturday Cinema
1: and
0: Pipe Dreams.
1: Poop Dreams.
0: How about that? Our organ program, as well as... Don't do that.
1: I'm sorry.
0: Tom's afternoon show. She's a news junkie. She feels overwhelmed and finds herself turning to classical more and more to stay relaxed and sane. Thank you, Kathleen in Minneapolis, for supporting NPR. 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Here's a bit of Haydn from the Symphony No. 97, the last movement.

That was one of Haydn's so-called London symphonies, composed toward the end of his career when he found himself in London and very much adored by the people there. They took him out to dinner. They wrote about him in the newspapers, and he performed by composing a set of symphonies. That's one of them, the Symphony No. 97, Last Movement, with a little chortle at the end, played by the Royal Concertgebouw Orchestra, conducted by Sir Colin Davis. 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It's not very long, 5 days, our member drive. 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

0: When I see march, I think of band music, but in this case, it's a march for strings, and it comes at the very end of a serenade by Dag Virén of Sweden, performed by the Stockholm Sinfonietta, conducted by Esa-Pekka Salonen. That's on your classical NPR. It's 10:41. We'll travel to Scotland, sort of, with help from Felix Mendelssohn. That's coming up in a few minutes. I'm Melissa Owsley on day two of our fall member drive. Pleased to be joined by Lynn Warfel. Hey there, Lynn.
1: Hey, how are you?
0: I'm pretty good. How about you?
1: I'm really well. Thank you very much. 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
0: Yeah, the animals get anxiety, and I think more and more people get anxiety. 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
1: I'm just going to throw this out there.
0: Yeah?
1: Uh-oh. I just inhaled some popcorn. Hang on. 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Uh-oh.
0: I'm going to pull her microphone. We've got to show Lynn where the cough button is. 1-800-227-2811, YourClassicalMPR.org. 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And again, when you join for the first time, that gets doubled today. Are you okay over there, Lynn? Oh, she's having a dwink. Okay, she's doing all right.
2: I am. I think. Nope, not yet.
0: Okay,
2: it's not back.
0: Let's head to Scotland. Head to Scotland right away. Straight away, as they say. This is a movement from the Scottish Symphony by Mendelssohn, the last movement, in fact, with Sir George Schulte and the Chicago Symphony Orchestra.

0: The last movement from the Symphony No. 3, known as the Scottish Symphony by Felix Mendelssohn. That was Sir George Schulte and the Chicago Symphony Orchestra on your classical NPR, where support comes from Lutheran Social Service, providing American Sign Language and support for families with children who are deaf or hard of hearing through Deaf Mentor Family Services and Minnesota Hands and Voices, LSSMN.org. Well, it is 5 minutes before 11 o'clock. I don't think I'm going to say the morning is flying by, Lynn Morville. It's going a little slow for me.
1: I'm going to take that personally.
0: No, don't take it personally. Lynn and I are here on day two of our fall member drive. 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
1: 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So do something now, yourclassicalmpr.org, or call us at 800-227-2811.
0: Yeah, specifically, we're having to close the gap left by the government funding cuts for now a second year in a row. 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
0: So much cool stuff going on behind the scenes. Hey, this is 99.5 KSJN, Minneapolis, St. Paul, where support also comes from the Gilbert and Sullivan Very Light Opera Company, performing a revised adaptation of The Pirates of Penzance, starting October 30th at the Kahn Theater. Information at tickets at gsvloc.org. Lots of letters there. In the Twin Cities right now, it's 65 degrees, sunny today, and kind of warm, heading to a high of around 78. Here's a suite of pieces by Georges Bizet, known as Children's Games, the Paris Orchestra, led by Pavo Jurvey.

0: That was Jeux d'enfants, or Children's Games, by Georges Bizet. It started life as a piano duet, suite of pieces, and then he orchestrated a bunch of those and turned it into the music you just heard, performed by the Paris Orchestra, led by Paavo Järvi, on your classical MPR. It is 12 past 11. I'm Melissa Owsley, joined this morning by Lynn Warfel, and it is day two of our fall member drive, just a five-day drive, Lynn Warfel, and today we're looking for new members. Sorry.
1: Well, no, you told me to be quiet. She controls the microphone.
0: I do.
1: Yes, we are asking you to join now. It's new member day here at Your Classical NPR. I'm not going to steal your thunder, Mel, but I was doing a little research about the next piece, believe it or not.
0: Oh, good.
1: And yeah, so I think you probably, yeah. Anyway, listener donations are our most important source of income, our most stable source of support. That is true. And that's all you have to know. Really, you have to know that and the fact that you use it. Maybe a little bit, maybe a lot. Maybe we have meant something to you in the past year. Maybe we have brought you something in particular that you loved. Maybe there was a particular Minnesota Orchestra broadcast with Melissa that really touched you. But whatever the reason is you use us, please just pay for it, because you are our most important source of support. That is it. Cut print. Cut to the chase. There you go. 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
0: I love what James in Mounts View had to say. He drives a school van for special need kids, mostly teenager. And not only does classical music help me to handle the crazy traffic, James says, but also his students have expressed how much they like the soothing and peaceful sounds.
1: Oh, nice.
0: So he says, thank you and keep up the beautiful work. James, thanks for doing what you do and for supporting NPR. We really appreciate that.
1: Yes, absolutely.
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0: 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And I noticed you don't have commercials. It's almost entirely without interruption. Yes, we do have a few underwriting announcements each hour. We do try to tell you the weather and some stuff that we feel is kind of important. But most of all, it's just the music and the presenters. That's about it. And if you have come to realize that and you think, gosh, I kind of like that, well, welcome aboard. No questions asked. Doesn't matter how long you've been listening. 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
0: 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We offer it every morning at this time. And today it's, is it a march? I'm not sure, by John Philip Sousa. Lynn did a little research about a piece called What Do You Do Sunday, Mary? It's a question.
1: Do you want to know what it is?
0: I do.
1: It was a popular song, and Sousa just arranged it, and it was this evidently this goofy song that went through all the verses of What Do You Do on Monday, Mary? What Do You Do on Tuesday, Mary?
0: Okay.
1: And Sousa arranged it.
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0: Well, that was a first for me. Something by John Philip Sousa called What Do You Do Sunday, Mary? Which included quotations from many popular songs of the day. I don't know if Mary works on the railroad or what was going on there toward the beginning, but that was Keith Bryan and the band of Her Majesty's Royal Marines, and that is today's Daily Download. 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

0: Aha, a concert performance with pianist Simona Dinnerstein playing music by Bach, the Gigue from the French Suite No. 5 in G major. That's on Your Classical NPR. She's someone our colleague Julie Amacher has interviewed many times on New Classical Tracks with all of her recordings. I always find those features interesting and love to hear from people like Simona Dinnerstein. Lynn Warfel.
1: Yes.
0: Good to have you along this morning.
1: Thank you.
0: And day two of our fall member drive.
1: Yes, not only day two, but it is new member day here at Your Classical NPR. 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
0: It is day two of a five-day drive, so we're not really doing much pitching during Saturday Cinema, which Lynn hosts Saturday mornings from 10 until noon. It is certainly one of our most popular programs, and I know you get a ton of email from people telling their story. You have a way of getting people to want to tell their own stories because you tell stories so well, or to comment what they remember about this movie from the 1960s or 50s. It's great.
1: I don't know about you and the audience you have too, Mel, but I love our audience. And it's kind of funny because Mel knows me and I'm really an introvert. I don't go out there. I hang out with my dog.
0: This is true.
1: And I do
0: it's
1: not.
0: It's actually true.
1: Yeah, but I write back and I try to write back to everybody. And I'm sure you get wonderful mail too about the things you do. And we have a relationship with you. And I just really, really value that. I cherish that. I think the day that I retire, if ever, maybe I get the dog numbers down and can retire. I'm going to miss it because I miss it. It's a conversation that gets going and it's just a fabulous community. So support that. You're part of that community. Take a thank you from me and I'm sure from Mel as well, and donate now at yourclassicalmpr.org or 800-227-2811.
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1: We are so counting on you right now because, we're in, I don't know, you don't want to be too dramatic, but it's pretty dramatic. Quote unquote, challenging times.
0: Yeah.
1: Let's put it this way. It's worse than that, but it's challenging times. Let's just leave it there, shall we? So we need you now more than we ever have. We always have needed you because you are our single most important source of income. We count on you. You are our backbone, and everything else comes from that. So please donate now. It's new member day. We have some great thank you gifts, including that jigsaw puzzle. That would be a great thing to have on a wintry evening. Yes, no matter what, it's going to be winter. And you can, and you can use your mug to have a little hot chocolate or the beverage of your choice. Whatever thank you gift you want, take it. It's yours. But support us right now at yourclassicalmpr.org or 800-227-2811.
0: And those super challenging times are the fact that we lost federal funding. We did, along with other public media outlets. And so we no longer have what for us was millions of dollars supporting the programming, supporting what happens behind the scenes that I don't even know about. And I've worked here for many years.
1: Yeah.
0: There's so much good that goes on that it's just great stuff. And most of all, it's access, public access to anyone who would like to listen. So that funding is gone. It's not coming back in the foreseeable future, certainly not right now. So we're needing to hear from 11,000 supporters during these 5 days. We're on day two. If you're brand new, we'll double your gift, whatever the amount. Anne in Mendota Heights says, I started listening at the cabin as a way to relax, but soon I found myself listening all the time. I bought a small radio to keep in the kitchen, and now Classical NPR keeps me and my family company as we cook, play, even waltz through our days and evenings. I'd like to go over there. thank you for making beautiful music accessible to all. Well, thank you, Anne, in Mendota Heights, for your gift.
1: Thank you so much. And yes, it's like, and the other thing, Mel, maybe I shouldn't even say this and open up my big mouth, but you know me, and I probably will. So here we go. But it's... how do I say this? We've been kind of putting out fires in a way. It's like when these challenges started and they cut CPB funding, when they cut everything, then there's something else. Then there's always a little something else. Then there's always a little. And so far, with great aplomb and pluckiness, we have met every challenge, but that's only thanks to you. You have helped us every step of the way. And if you hadn't, we wouldn't be here. So that's basically what it is. 1-800-227-2811, yourclassicalmpr.org. Help us now. We always can use the support.
0: And if you already did, thank you so much. We know how Minnesotans step to the plate when things are dire, and you have really helped us out in so many ways in the past. But if you've never joined, you've been listening, and you thought, eh, they're fine. Well, not exactly. We could use your help. Mm-hmm. Get your gift doubled, whatever the amount. As you listen to music by Luigi Boccherini, here's Jason Viau with the Escher String Quartets.

0: That was the movement, Fandango movement from the Guitar Quintet No. 4 by Luigi Boccherini. And in that section, someone gets to play the castanets. Jason Vio played guitar along with the Escher String Quartet on your classical NPR. I'm Melissa Owsley along with Lynn Warfel, and we're here till 1 o'clock when Performance Today begins.
1: We are indeed, and thanks, Mel. Think castanets. One time, I think my grandma made a trip to Mexico and brought castanets back for me. They're hard to play.
0: Yeah.
1: They're not easy to play. It's like, oh, yeah, like playing spoons. It's kind of very similar. Anyway, not easy to play. Yeah, information like this is what you count on every day. Go in your spoon drawer and try it. 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Here's the thing. I'm going to add to this a little bit. I am reading this note that membership gave us. 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
0: We're looking for various ways to close the gap left by government funding cuts for a second year in a row. And we're looking to hear from 11,000 supporters this week. We got off to a great start yesterday. And today, we're a bit hyper-focused on new members. 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I love what Laura in Minneapolis said. She says, I never knew how uniquely special NPR classical radio was until I moved away and deeply missed it. Whether rush hour or in the middle of the night, it was always there for long drives from Andover to Burnsville. She's back in Minnesota now, and she doesn't want to lose it again. Laura, thank you for being a member of NPR.
1: And I like many of you who have come from other places, I too come from the East Coast, so does Melissa. And I have never been more proud to be part of Minnesota culture than the last couple of years, too. It's been very challenging times for a lot of reasons you know about, but Minnesotans go, we're going to do something about this. And that's what we're asking you to do now. 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
0: 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I know it's the honor system, basically. You don't have to become a member, but we're reminding you several times each year of the importance of your financial support. It's as simple as that. We do want you to give us money. It's very straightforward.
1: Really?
0: It's very straightforward.
1: Yeah.
0: Thank you so much. If you've already done that, we appreciate that you understand the importance of doing that. Yeah, I grew up in north of New York City, and we had commercial classical music. And if I'm honest here, I wasn't actually listening to classical music when I was a kid.
1: I'm telling.
0: I know. But my parents did now and then. And so I was kind of used to hearing it with commercials. And then I moved out to the Midwest and I thought, huh? What? Oh, this is great. News and information with that. Wow.
1: Yes.
0: Amazing. So we have it here. We've got everything right under one fell swoop with Minnesota Public Radio. Become a member today.
1: Yeah. I started in a commercial classical radio in Los Angeles a gazillion years ago. And yeah, it's really people. How do you do that? Well, I'm not going to go into it, but you do it. And it's kind of like, you know, it's a whole different clock that you have to meet and all that kind of stuff. But yeah, it's doable. But this is much preferable, where we just come to you a couple of times a year for about 3 or 4 minutes every time we get on the air and say, please support it now because this is how it works. And it is 1-800-227-2811. We would not lie to you. yourclassicalmpr.org. 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
0: Marta in Shakopee says supporting NPR is my stepping up and voicing a need for respect and collegiality and beauty in daily life. She doesn't want to imagine a day when NPR goes silent. Marta, thank you so much for that. Here's some Mozart, the finale from the Linz Symphony No. 36.

0: Taking the finale from the Symphony No. 36 at a good clip, that was Franz Bruggen and the orchestra of the 18th century in the last movement of the Linz Symphony by Mozart on your classical NPR, where support comes from Border Crossing, a Minnesota nonprofit choral organization. 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Ooh, 4 minutes before 12 noon here at your classical NPR with music of Smetana coming up in just a wee bit. Hey there, Lynn Warfel.
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0: We are on day two of our fall member drive. 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
1: Which is terrific. 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
0: Suzanne in Minnetonka says, I'm prompted by the government move away from supporting independent public news and programming. The classical station kept me relaxed through the process of a recent move. I am so grateful. Well, Suzanne, speaking of grateful, we really appreciate the time that you took to become a member and the thought that you put behind it, that you thought about the government taking away the federal funding, that you thought about how the classical music helps you stay relaxed and the news keeps you informed. That is exactly what we're hoping for, and more power to you. Thank you, Suzanne.
1: Thank you very much. And, you know, we don't expect that you absolutely adore everything that we do every second of the day, but the neat thing is there's something here for everybody. And if you don't like something or a particular type of classical music, you don't have to listen to that. We can just find whatever you want. Plus, we have these great streams that we have at our website. We have podcasts. We have videos that you can listen to music and watch at the same time. We have a lot of stuff out there for you. Public media works that way, trying to be as diverse as we can and bring as much as we can to as many people as we can. And each sustaining member creates a reliable future for that service. Your part today needs to be added, and any monthly amount that fits your budget will be not only gratefully accepted, but will be doubled right now on New Member Day. Give it. Don't be fooled, though. New members, yes, but you can also increase your membership and it will be doubled. 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
0: Or I will use myself as an example. For many years, my preference was to just do a one-time annual gift. And then I thought, you know, Melissa, move on. And so I moved on. And today, if you start your first ever sustaining monthly gift, that you make that switcheroo, then we'll have that gift matched dollar for dollar. Now, it could be $5, $10, $15 a month, whatever you wish, but that's a way for you to have your gift matched, and then you don't have to think, did I join in June? Did I join in blah, blah, blah, blah, blah. It's so hard to tell. It's so hard to tell, even though we have brain cells and we have technology. I still find it's a lot. It's really difficult to navigate the world, and so this is one way that makes it easier. Become a sustaining member for the first time, and your gift will be matched.
1: And we would appreciate you doing it right now because we have the formidable goal of 11,000 members, new and renewing, by Friday. And so that's quite something. In 5 days, we're coming to you to get 11,000 is the goal that membership has set for us, and they know what they're doing. So we trust them, we believe them, and we need you now. 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That's what's important right now.
0: Absolutely. The Moldau by Smetana is coming up right after this.
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0: 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Heading out for a little break over the noon hour? Well, you should find it to be a gorgeous autumn day, about 67 in the Twin Cities. Highs today should be around 78 with sunny skies. Clear tonight, a low of 52, and tomorrow sunny with highs on Wednesday afternoon around 72 degrees. The goodness just keeps on giving this week. Here's the Minnesota Orchestra under A.G. Owe.

0: We asked our listeners if they had a particular piece that tends to make them feel good, and Carol said it's the piece you just heard, The Moldau by Badrik Smetana. That was a Minnesota Orchestra recording back in the days when their music director was A.G. Owe. That's on your classical NPR. Good to have you along on a Tuesday afternoon, 14 minutes past 12 o'clock. I'm Melissa Owsley, along with Lynn Warfel until 1, when it's time for PT. And it's day 2 of our fall member drive, a gorgeous fall day. This is exactly the kind of weather you do not want when you're trying to convince people to take an extra moment out of their day and become a member. You want a blizzard or some side of sort of not dangerous, but significant downpour or something. So I know you're, but you know, communication is very mobile. So whatever you're doing, don't do it when you're driving, but there are ways for you to get in touch with us while you take a walk this afternoon and become a member. And if you're brand new, your gift is matched dollar for dollar.
1: Yep. 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
0: Right.
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0: Yeah.
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0: Terrence in Northfield says, while I'm not a nervous person, the music has a tranquilizing quality. I know it can kind of calm you down when you get yourself going. I agree with you, Terrence. 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We know we can expect that support from them month after month. Of course, it's not a life sentence. 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
1: It's a great time to do it because when you do this on New Member Day, your dollar is doubled. 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We would love to have you in as a first-time member. 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And it's 18 minutes past 12 at 1 o'clock straight up. We have to go to Performance Today. So Mel and I aren't going to be here saying, can you please donate some something now, because we really do need it, and you really are our most important source of income. 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
0: Kara in Grand Forks, North Dakota, thanks so much. Kara says her son is 12, loves classical music. He's been listening to it his whole life, and this is the only radio station he enjoys. It inspires him to play piano music. That's terrific, and it's made him interested in learning percussion. And of course, As you know, the piano is a percussion
1: it
0: instrument.
1: It is.
0: Just try making a note sustain on there, and good luck.
1: Melissa is a pianist, and I have a percussionist in my family.
0: There we go.
1: I remember when my son came home from school, and they said, he's going to play drums. Everybody went, oh, I feel so sorry for you. I said, no, could be worse. It could be the violin. Nope, it could, beginning percussion, at least there's something there.
0: Yeah. I see what you're saying.
1: 1-800. Yeah, it's not that I hate the violin. It's just the early days are a little... anyway, 1-800-227-2811 or online at yourclassicalmpr.org. If I've offended you as a violinist, please get in touch with us now and make a donation in spite of Warfel.
0: She didn't mean it that way.
1: I didn't mean it that way.
0: Speaking of having

Rondo a la Polacca by Nicholas von Kruft. That was Herman Bauman, along with pianist Leonard Hokanson, on Your Classical NPR, where music is supported by our listener members. 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

0: Spinning the dance music this afternoon, that was a dance, a polonaise, from an opera by Peter Tchaikovsky, Eugene Onegin. Andrew Litton led the Bournemouth Symphony Orchestra on your classical NPR. It's 12:31. I'm Melissa Owsley, along with Lynn Warfel, and we're here until 1 when it's time for performance today. Thank you so much for tuning in. And Lynn,
1: yes,
0: thanks for sticking around today.
1: Well, yeah, you're more than welcome. I always love spending some time with you, Melissa. And it's new member day. 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I get the point, though, because we are going to match your donation dollar for dollar when you become a new member. 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
1: 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Condolences to Tamara. 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
0: Music is such an incredible portal to those memories we have of people who aren't with us anymore, or maybe they still are, but you just do not see them often enough. You know who you are. That's one of the things that music can do. 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And why can't I do that, like, even a little bit? 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
1: 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I don't know what it is. I can't explain it, but when I hear it, I just feel like all is well with the world. And I can, you know, it's just one of those things that soothes me. And I don't know what it is for you. Maybe it's Mozart. 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
0: We have a string quartet of Dvorak still to come this hour. We've done some music with horn, orchestral music, and now the focus is on the flute in the opening movement from a concerto by C.P.E. Bach. Wilbert Hasselzett joins a local group, the Lyra Baroque Orchestra.

0: That was Lyra Baroque Orchestra, led by Jacques Aug, a local group. Wilbert Hasselset joining them to play the opening movement from a flute concerto from the Bach family, in this case, Carl Philipp Emanuel Bach. That's on Your Classical NPR, 1242. I'm Melissa Owsley, along with Lynn Warfel, and it is great to have you listening on a gorgeous Tuesday afternoon. Thanks for being along today, and thanks for thinking about, at least I hope you are, the concept of making a contribution to Minnesota Public Radio. 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
0: Last year's loss of federal funding showed how deeply this community values Minnesota Public Radio. You guys were here for us when that funding was eliminated, and we're hopeful that you understand it wasn't just a 1 year that we had to deal with. It's an ongoing pressure to make up the difference of the federal funding. And one of the main ways we do it is go directly to people who use the service, listeners like you, and say, would you like to make a contribution? Would you like to support what you hear? Would you like to, I dare say, feel better when you listen in the future, because you'll think, you know what, I did become a member. I got that message. It takes people years. I think the average is like 7 years or something.
1: Is it really?
0: It's a while.
1: I didn't know that. Wow.
0: Yeah. Some people catch on right away. It depends on lots of different things, but no worries if you've not yet joined us. But if you're thinking about it today, why wait? Mary in Ely says, I love NPR and I have for so many years. It is classical music that gives Mary joy and peace. And that is why she's a member at yourclassicalnpr.org.
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0: Yeah, we call people that give on a monthly basis sustaining members. 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Here's my bank account information. All of this is perfectly safe, and you'll just withdraw that amount until I tell you to stop, or maybe I'll tell you I'd like to give you a bit more. It's pretty much, that's how it works. So those are the monthly sustainers we're talking about. If you're thinking, really like that, I don't want you to know that much about me, you can do it in a one lump sum. 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

0: That was the last movement from what's known as the American String Quartet by Dvorak, a piece he started composing when he was in, you know it, Spillville, Iowa. Exactly. 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
0: Here's a bit of Razzle Dazzle, kind of a knuckle buster by Earl Wilde, a pianist who an incredible technique and wrote a set of virtuoso etudes. This particular one gets inspiration from Gershwin's I Got Rhythm. It's played by John Wilson.

0: That was pianist John Wilson, and he was playing Earl Wilde's virtuoso etude after George Gershwin's song, I Got Rhythm. Earl Wilde lived to be 94 years old. He started playing the piano when he was 3. He could pluck out melodies pretty easily after hearing them. And Lynn Warfel, did you know he also played the cello, the bass, and the flute, and that during World War II, he played the flute in the Navy Band? And he also toured with Eleanor Roosevelt performing the Star-Spangled Banner before her speeches.
1: Oh, my gosh. I didn't know that. No, I've always been a fan of Earl Wilde's playing, too, but I did not know that.
0: Yeah, yeah. Kind of an old-timey kind of guy. Nice to hear that this afternoon on Your Classical NPR, where we are getting ready for performance today, but not without a few more reminders that we are on day 2 of our fall member drive, day 2 of only 5. I just love how short our member drives are here, but we have to kind of maximize every moment. And today we're trying to do that by reaching out. If you've never been a monthly sustainer or never joined NPR before, it's New Member Tuesday, and we're able to match your gift dollar for dollar when you hop on board.
1: You know you love us because you use us. We know that you love us because you're right.
0: We can see it in your eyes.
1: Yeah, we can see it in your eyes. Sorry, you didn't know we could see you, did we? 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But you know, you give some money, your neighbor gives some money, your boss maybe gives some money, and it all comes together like that in this wonderful cornucopia of giving. 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
0: Peggy in Oakdale says, I cannot imagine my life without 99.5 Classical in the background. 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I prepare my meals to it. I listen only to that station when I'm in the car. She loves NPR. She has NPR on everywhere. Peggy, thank you for your devotion and for being a member. 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
1: And, you know, we have a lot of thank you gifts, but the one that really kind of took my fancy when I walked in the door today and saw it is our nature puzzle.
0: Yeah.
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0: Elizabeth in Falcon Heights gave us an extra donation because she says, I couldn't live without NPR, both new and news and classical. She's been listening since the early 1970s.
1: Wow.
0: And says it's a vital part of her life. Elizabeth, thank you so much. And Lynn Warfel.
1: Yes.
0: Thank you for sticking around today. It's been fun to chat with
1: you. Thank
0: you. We are off to PT. That's in just a minute right here on Your Classical. Never too late to become a member. And if you already did, thanks so much. In the Twin Cities, we're 99.5 KSJN, Minneapolis, St. Paul, bringing music to life with member support.
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0: 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Beautiful day in the Twin Cities. We're at about 70, 71 right now, heading to a high this afternoon of 78. Sunny skies. Clear tonight, lows around 52. Tomorrow, a little cooler than today, but still sunny. And Thursday, a little cooler than Wednesday, but still sunny. So a high tomorrow of 72 and a high Thursday in the mid-60s. Nothing to complain about there. It's 1 o'clock. PT is next.
3: Chrysler was a recurring character in the fantasy writings of German writer E.T.A. Hoffmann. He was an orchestral conductor, a musician who had a mercurial character. One moment he was elated, the next he'd be in despair. Robert Schumann felt he could relate to that. Chrysler was the kernel of inspiration for a set of pieces by Schumann, who subtitled his Chrysleriana as Fantasies, so we'd be sure not to miss the Hoffmann connection. From APM American Public Media, this is Performance Today. I'm Valerie Kaler. On the way this hour, pianist Soyeon Kate Lee plays Schumann in a concert from Interlochen, Michigan. Pianist Soyeon Kate Lee plays that Schumann for us a little later this hour. Right now, here she is with a sweet, slow movement from a sonata by Muzio Clementi.

The second movement from a sonata by Clementi, played by pianist Soyeon Kate Lee. She'll be back in just a second with music by Schumann. From APM American Public Media, this is Performance Today. I'm Valerie Kaler. I'm glad to have you along for today's musical adventures and discoveries. When Robert Schumann was 27 years old, he wrote a collection of piano pieces that he hoped were pretty good. But he felt a bit insecure. He wanted validation from colleagues in the business. So Schumann sent this music to someone he really admired, pianist and composer Frédéric Chopin. Chopin's reaction wasn't exactly what Schumann was hoping for. Quoting from Charles Rosen's book, The Romantic Generation, Chopin commented favorably only on the design of the title page. Oof. For what it's worth, Schumann's collection is a mainstay in the piano repertoire. So take that, Chopin. Here's pianist Soyeon Kate Lee playing 5 movements from this collection by Robert Schumann. Goes by the name Kreisleriana.

Robert Schumann called that collection Chrysleriana, and he knew that title wouldn't mean anything to anybody except Germans. More about that in just a moment. Pianist Soyeon Kate Lee played five selections from Chrysleriana by Schumann. She gave that concert at Dendrinos Chapel and Recital Hall in Interlaken, Michigan, a performance sponsored by Interlaken Presents. So, back to this title, Chrysleriana. Chrysler was a recurring character in the work of German fantasy writer E.T.A. Hoffmann. He was an orchestral conductor. He was a musician who had a very changeable character. One moment he'd be elated, the next he would be in deep despair. And Robert Schumann felt that he could relate to that. By the way, the diagnosis did not exist at the time, but in retrospect, some mental health professionals have wondered if Robert Schumann might have been bipolar. In any case, Schumann always said that composition was one of his favorites among his own work. We heard five highlights from Chrysleriana by Robert Schumann.

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2: Hey, Steve, what do you got there? 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
0: There are some words that have a very specific meaning in classical music. Allegro means pretty darn fast and joyful while you're at it. Vivace means even faster with a lively feeling. Presto is faster still. And prestissimo means basically playing at the speed of light. On the other hand, there are words that are harder to pin down, such as the title of the piece we're about to hear, Capriccio. As a title for a piece of music, it's been around for about 500 years. But what does capriccio actually mean? Well, probably fast-ish, probably lively-ish, maybe throw in some virtuosity along the way, but it doesn't necessarily mean any of those things. It's a catch-all title that can mean anything in the quick, fun, lively ballpark. Here is a capriccio for violin and piano, written in Paris in 1890 by French composer Cécile Chaminade. Loon Lee is playing the violin, and Heyun Park is at the piano, in concert at Music at Menlo in Menlo Park, California.

French composer Cécile Chaminade wrote that music in Paris in 1890, her Capriccio for violin and piano. We heard it from a concert at the annual Summertime Music at Menlo Festival in Menlo Park, California. Loon Lee played the violin. Heyun Park was at the piano. You know all about listening to PT on the radio, and you've likely heard us talk about exploring our 30-day show archive online, and now there's a new way to take in the show. 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
0: Let's close out this hour with music inspired by a symbol of the life force. In Russian folklore, she's called Zhar-Ptitsa, literally the ember bird, an astonishing fire-colored creature, an omen of hope, and sometimes an omen of doom. She is the firebird. In 1910, Igor Stravinsky wrote music for a ballet about the firebird. He then turned that ballet music into suites for orchestra. Let's hear it. Music full of life and fire, doom and hope, from a concert in Hamburg, Germany. Conductor Alan Gelbert with the North German Radio Elbphilharmonie Orchestra. This is the Firebird Suite by Igor Stravinsky.

After a hard life and a fiery death, the Firebird, this brilliant symbol of the unquenchable thirst for life, rises from the ashes. I love that shimmering, triumphant ending. The Firebird Suite by Igor Stravinsky. We heard it from a concert at the Elbphilharmonie in Hamburg, Germany. Alan Gilbert conducted the North German Radio Elbphilharmonie Orchestra. And as a side note, you know that old Wayne Gretzky quote, "You miss 100% of the shots you don't take"? That's what happened when the Firebird Ballet was created. In 1910, the head of the ballet in Paris was looking to hire a composer to write music for a ballet called The Firebird. He reached out to Alexander Cherepnin, who accepted the gig but then dropped out of the project. Then he contacted Anatoly Liadov, but that fell through. And then Alexander Glazunov declined as well. Three high-profile composers missed their shot to work on the project before the job was offered to the young, almost unknown Igor Stravinsky. That young composer began working on sketches right away, even before he had the formal job offer in hand. And the Firebird has become an enduring favorite for ballets and concert halls around the world.

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1: The second half of PT is coming up in just a minute with music by Mozart, Ravel, and much more. 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And thanks so much. A warm and sunny October afternoon in the Twin Cities. Tonight looks mostly clear, lows around 52. And for Wednesday, sunny skies, highs tomorrow in the lower 70s.
0: Maurice Ravel toiled over this music for some 3 years, steeping himself not in the realities of Greek history, but in the rich tales of Greek mythology, specifically as realized by Romantic 18th century painters. From APM, American Public Media, this is Performance Today. I'm Valerie Kaler. Those lush paintings from the 18th century established for Ravel what he called the Greece of my dreams. From that Greek dreamscape, Daphnis and Chloe. They are man and woman, goatherd and shepherdess, sharers of food and wine, music and nature, and love. Daphnis and Chloe on the way from a concert in Switzerland. Also this hour, a piece for oboe and strings by Mozart from a concert in Atlanta, Georgia. Right now, let's hear one of the church sonatas by Mozart, music he wrote to be played during Sunday services in his hometown of Salzburg. This is Mozart's Church Sonata No. 17.

That was Markus Schirmer at the piano alongside the Boston-based group A Far Cry. They played Mozart's Church Sonata No. 17, music that a teenage Mozart wrote in Salzburg. It was meant to be played during Sunday services at the cathedral in Salzburg. More music by Mozart is on the way in concert later this hour. From APM, American Public Media, this is Performance Today, taking you to concerts around the world. I'm Valerie Kaler. There are several great pictures of sunrise painted with music. This one is particularly glorious. As the music begins, our young lovers Daphnis and Chloe are sound asleep in a grotto. Fluttering flutes, that's the sound of morning dew trickling off the rocks. Now the music brightens just a bit, the first hint of dawn on the horizon. The birds are waking up now, trilling and chirping. Morning twilight. And now if you look toward the east, there's an unmistakable moment when the bright sun first shows itself over the horizon.

No matter how many times I hear it, it still inspires that goosebumpy shiver of delight. It is so beautiful. And Maurice Ravel paints the picture so clearly with his music. That's the beginning of about 15 minutes of highlights from the ballet Daphnis and Chloe by Ravel. And as great as that beginning is, I think it only gets better from there. Let's hear it from a concert in Geneva, Switzerland. Mirga Grajanite Tila leads the orchestra of the Swiss Roman in the suite number 2 from the ballet Daphnis and Chloe by Maurice Ravel.

What an ending. And the audience loved it. Suite number 2 from the ballet Daphnis and Chloe. French composer Maurice Ravel wrote that in 1912 in Paris. We heard it from a concert at Victoria Hall in Geneva, Switzerland. Mirga Grzegniete-Tila led the orchestra of the Suisse Romande. In a moment, throwing a little chaos into the playlist.

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1: 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LeGrandBond.org. It's day two of our fall member

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2: Jimi Hendrix and Frederick Handel might seem like strange bedfellows. Same with Renaissance composer William Byrd and 20th century jazz pianist Count Basie, or Bob Dylan and Deadmau5. But the musical styles of these eclectic pairings are highlighted in the brand new music we're about to hear. As a teenager, composer Keon Ravai used to listen to his iPod on shuffle. All his favorite artists and styles were jumbled up, played out of order, served up without any historical context. It didn't bother him a bit to flow across genres, to travel from music written in the 16th century to music written just a few weeks before, and back again. To him, it was all just music. Ravai wanted to replicate that feeling of contrast in his new piece for flute, violin, and electronics. Let's shuffle through Keon Ravai's musical DNA in concert in Portland, Oregon. Tara Helen O'Connor is playing the flute. Alexi Kenny is the violinist, joined by an unexpected variety of recorded instruments. This is the world premiere of The iPod Variations by Keon Ravai.

When composer Keon Ravai was a teenager, his iPod was filled with all different kinds of music. Classical, rock, jazz, electronic, video game soundtracks. He listened to it all without distinction, no concern for historical context. To Ravai, it was all just music. He wanted to recreate that feeling of listening to a shuffled playlist full of eclectic contrasts when he wrote the piece we just heard. That was the iPod Variations for Flute, Violin, and Electronics by Keon Ravai. We heard the world premiere from a concert at Reed College in Portland, Oregon. Tara Helen O'Connor played flute, Alexi Kenny played the violin. That concert was presented by our friends at Chamber Music Northwest. Always curious to know what you think about eclectic shuffles, electronic music, or anything else you've heard on the show. Tell us your thoughts and what your favorite playlist mashups are by using the contact button on our website, the PT page at yourclassical.org. In a moment, oboeing without a net.

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0: Wolfgang Amadeus Mozart wrote his oboe quartet back in 1781. It should be noted that the oboe has evolved an awful lot since then. In those days, it was still relatively primitive, in some ways more like a simple recorder than the oboe we know today. Mozart wondered, though, if he could push the limits of both the oboe and the oboist. He wrote a piece calling for the oboe to play a very high note, a high F, several times, in fact, including the all-important last note of the piece. Before Mozart, no composer had dared to ask an oboe to go to such heights. It was kind of a high-wire act back in 1781. Now, the oboe is a lot more reliable. That high F is considered standard for a good player. So maybe the circus element of the piece is no longer there, but now it's all about the beauty. Oboist Elizabeth Tishon takes us all the way up with the rest of her Atlanta chamber colleagues, violinist Helen Hwaya Kim, violist Catherine Lin, and cellist Brad Ritchie. Mozart's Oboe Quartet in F Major.

0: Mozart's Quartet for Oboe and Strings. Did you hear that slow part in the middle? Very short, but oh, so sweet. The second movement of Mozart's Oboe Quartet is like an aria for the oboe, a lovely melodic turn in the spotlight. We heard it danced by oboist Elizabeth Tishon, alongside violinist Helen Hwaya Kim, violist Catherine Lin, and cellist Brad Ritchie, members of the Atlanta Chamber Players. They gave that concert at the Ahavath Ahim Synagogue in Atlanta, Georgia. 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I'm Valerie Kaler. 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
1: 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You go from 5 a month to 10 a month, that's a new member, and it's matched. Good afternoon, 3 o'clock, 76, with that's probably going to be our high today, maybe a degree or two more. Mostly clear, lower 50s tonight. Tomorrow, sunny, high in the lower 70s again. 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

0: John Williams, The Cowboy is the name of that overture, and it was a 1972 movie, a Western. What was our first clue? The Cowboys. John Wayne, Bruce Dern, Slim Pickens, Colleen Dewhurst, and
1: Jerry Mathers as the Beaver.
0: That's right. And Roscoe Lee Brown. And I heard Roscoe Lee Brown at the Hollywood Bowl do a Lincoln portrait one night.
1: By Aaron Copland.
0: By Aaron Copland, exactly.
1: Wow.
0: Yeah. And they had fireworks, too. It was a great night. But they didn't do the Cowboys overture. You just heard it right here on your classical Minnesota Public Radio. I'm Tom Cran, and the other voice needs no introduction. So I won't bother introducing.
1: Okay.
0: Mr. John
1: Good night,
0: Burge
1: everybody.
0: Is
1: Drive
0: back.
1: Safely.
0: John Burge back from retirement.
1: I did. I wore my chaps. Just for the occasion.
0: Just for the show. Okay,
1: good thing
0: good.
1: It's radio.
0: Yeah. Uh-huh.
1: Good thing it's a member drive, because we got to pay for this great music somewhere. And that Cowboys Overture is a thrill. I played it once upon a zillion years ago in the orchestra, and I was a horn player. And that big trill at the end is just a rip-roaring good time. You heard it. You felt it. You experience that every day at 3 o'clock. Tom Cran is here making the time a good time,
0: a
1: relaxing time, and a thoughtful time, and an exciting time, and a reflective time. Classical music, it contains the whole world, and it's part of your world every day because people like you pay for it. It takes actually, believe it or not, it takes a little coin to keep this alive and well on the radio, on the web streams, and all that jazz, but it's classical music that you love. That's why you're listening, so now you have reason number one to make a gift, and the gift doesn't have to be big. 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
1: We hear from people all over the place. Paul called from Duluth, called or logged in to the website. Your excellent hosts and musical selections are always welcome additions in my home in Duluth. Tamara in Prior Lake says, classical music has always been an important part of my life. My parents passed away last year, and they surrounded us with music, and my mom was a music major at St. Olaf. So Tamara is keeping the torch lit.
0: Yeah.
1: You know, it's that whole thing where it's like her parents gifted her the gift of classical music, and now, well, in effect, Tamara's giving you the gift of classical music.
0: That's right.
1: By supporting the shows that and the music that you love to hear. So Tamara, thank you. And if you don't know Tamara, well, you do now, because she's making this afternoon of music possible, and we hope that you'll join her.
0: Now, last year, as you know and heard us talk about, an amazing thing happened in the face of a challenge. So the Corporation for Public Broadcasting was zeroed out and dissolved. No more federal money for public broadcasting around the country, including here at NPR. And then there were some state budget cuts, too. So listeners stepped up, and they protected this classical music during a time of sudden change. 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And that's amazing, because when it happened, we thought, well, it's going to be hard, and maybe listeners won't quite step up and close that gap. But you did. But we've got to do it every year now. This is what we're doing. 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
1: Sounds like a plan.
0: Here is a horn player, John. You've heard of this guy, I'm sure, right?
1: Yeah, Alec Frank Gemmell. He's great.
0: Yeah, Alec Frank Gemmell, and he is. He's just terrific.
1: From Scotland.
0: And here he is, the Swedish Chamber Orchestra, Nicholas McGeegan, and this is Telemann.

0: Alec Frank Gemmel is his name, and he plays with the, in that case, the Swedish Chamber Orchestra and Nicholas McGeegan. They made that recording of the Horn Concerto in D by Telemann, and he is, I was going to say up-and-coming young horn player, but he's already arrived. He's really, really good.
1: Oh, yeah, he's one of the greats, as you heard.
0: Yeah.
1: Exhibit A.
0: Exhibit A, exactly. I'm Tom Cran here with the wit and wisdom of John Burge. Back. I'm glad
1: not,
0: it
1: never
0: hasn't
1: at the
0: been
1: same
0: that long
1: time.
0: Of retirement.
1: But I try to at least hit one of those two.
0: Well, if you get one, that's a good day.
1: Right. Well, and it's late in the day for me. Telemann, fascinating composer, one of the most prolific in the world of classical music. But it could have been otherwise because his mother discouraged him. She said in a letter, "Musicians are despised everywhere, and under no circumstances can music provide a livelihood." Well... Her son proved her wrong there, despite what the Lutheran deacon at the family church in Magdeburg warned. He told Telemann's mother that if her son went into music, he would turn out no better, and I'm quoting here, no better than a clown, a tightrope walker, or a marmot trainer. Now, see, if I had known that marmot training was a career option,
0: I would not
1: be sitting here today, and we also might never have had the Telemann Horn Concerto. So
0: but you
1: marmot
0: would have been
1: training.
0: On the Tonight Show with your trained marmots.
1: I would have, or stupid Petricks.
0: Dancing marmots.
1: Stupid marmot
0: tricks. Stupid
1: marmot,
0: yeah, stupid Petricks. That would have been perfect.
1: But anyway, I'll take it. Mm-hmm. I'm always happy to be here with Tom Cran, encouraging you to support Telemann. It worked out okay for him because people supported him, and he did make a livelihood in music despite the caution from his mother. And so ignore Telemann's mom and make sure that the livelihood of this radio station that brings you music and stories and maybe a laugh or a smile or wit or wisdom is here for today and tomorrow and for you and everyone. 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
1: Well, the beanie. 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I need to go to yourclassicalmpr.org and click on the thank you gifts. Because I've seen the Minnesota wildlife bottle. I guess it's...
0: Yeah, right. The
1: we switched from flora to fauna this year.
0: To fauna, that's right. Yes, although it had birds last year, so they'd count as fauna, right?
1: Avian.
0: Avian. And then, but here's the thing. About $12 a month, you get that hat. It's merino wool.
1: Oh, merino wool.
0: Yeah, exactly. Mm. So it's not... what would they call it? Acrylic, scratchy hat. This is, it breathes and it's beautiful.
1: So it's not a space age polymer, is what you're
0: It's not
1: to
0: a space age polymer.
1: I
0: no.
1: don't want no. a hot hat made from a space age polymer.
0: Exactly. Too sweaty. Yeah. This would be just perfect for the winter coming up. $12 a month. Get your hat right now.
1: So right now I'm looking at yourclassicalmpr.org.
0: Yeah. Right.
1: And there's your. Tom Cran, the cheerful, smiling face in front of the microphone, but right above his head is the button that says donate.
0: Okay.
1: So if you haven't done this before, this is how it works. And then you can click monthly or one time. You can click on $5 a month, $10 a month, or you decide an other amount. And so there's our puzzle, and there's the tote bag. And there's the
0: hat. You see it 12 a month.
1: I don't see the hat. Oh, view all gifts.
0: Beanie.
1: There's the beanie.
0: It's a beanie.
1: It shows us three, and then there's a whole. But there's a mug, and there's a crew neck. There's the beanie. Oh, that's nice.
0: Isn't that nice? It's sort of braided, and it has a
1: it's kind of a cable
0: leatherette
1: kind of
0: patch
1: deal.
0: On it.
1: Yeah. And I understand it's made from merino wool.
0: That's correct. That's correct.
1: Nice.
0: Merino wool, isn't that? Yeah. You want one of those for 12 a month, $12. If you've been going at $10 a month for, however long you've been going, and then you up it to 12 a month, you won't notice that in your budget, and you'll get a great hat with it, and it'll be matched dollar for dollar from the member fund today. I say that's a win-win-win.
1: Yeah.
0: It really is.
1: Mm-hmm.
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0: at 1-800-227-2811. And when's the last time you heard a harp and castanet duo?
1: Day before yesterday.
0: Oh, okay.
1: No.

0: Manuel de Falla. That's a dance from La Vida Breve for harp, played by Javier de Maestre, and Lucero Tena playing the castanets. You heard it right here on your classical MPR. 99.5 in the Twin Cities, KSJN. Good to have you here this afternoon. It is 3:31.
1: My name is Daniel Albrecht from Coon Rapids, Minnesota, and I'm a sustaining member of your classical MPR. 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
0: 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If I say Anthony Hopkins, you think of probably so many wonderful movies that he was in. But do you think of him as a composer? Well, he is a composer, and just this year, a recording came out called Life is a Dream, and this is one of two pieces for orchestra by Anthony Hopkins. We'll hear the Philharmonia Orchestra, Gustavo Dudamel. This is called The Eagle.

0: music by the two-time Academy Award winner, Anthony Hopkins. Anthony Hopkins, who says music was his first desire, his first wish. Brand new recording, Gustavo Dudamel and the Philharmonia Orchestra, music by Anthony Hopkins, who has been composing his whole life, yeah. Only recording recently, and he said he's just honored to be on Decca. It is the honor of a lifetime, he said.
1: Yeah.
0: And he's had a few honors in his life.
1: And I knew this album came out, and actually it's the first I've had a chance to hear it.
0: Me too,
1: and,
0: yeah.
1: I was reading up, the piece is called The Eagle, and he's described it as a potent symbol of fate, building a sense of foreboding and dread, representing the journey from birth to the end of time. Wow.
0: Wow, yeah.
1: I wasn't ready for that when he asked me to come in today.
0: No. Well, here we are.
1: It's heavy,
0: You're
1: man.
0: Going to be here till the end of time, John.
1: The end of time. No,
0: we're going
1: I
0: to
1: mean,
0: be here getting people in as new members until right. the end of time. But we should say the Bach choir there, too, because it had a prominent solo part. But there
1: well,
0: it is.
1: Well, time
0: Life is as, a Dream is the name of the recording.
1: Time, as the bumper sticker advises us, is what keeps everything from happening all at once.
0: Right.
1: And we're taking a little time to focus on one particular thing that is happening right now, which is New Member Day here at Classical NPR. This is the time when if you make a new gift, it'll be matched dollar for dollar thanks to some very generous people who did their part and gave some coin into our member fund. They want to inspire you to join today as a new member. Now, you mentioned earlier, Tom, that new member has actually a wider lens, wider focus than you'd think.
0: It does have a wider focus. Yes, it can be your first ever gift. But also you can start a monthly sustaining donation, or you can increase that monthly sustaining donation. So here's what I suggest. $10 a month, that's where you've been for a while, and that's fine. It's a nice, comfortable level. But what about $12 a month? Just two more dollars a month, which you won't notice, and you get the NPR Merino Wool Beanie, which is really a nice thank you.
1: Which you will notice.
0: You will notice.
1: Because it
0: people
1: keeps
0: will
1: you
0: notice.
1: Warm in February, right?
0: And people will notice. They will stop you on the street.
1: Because it had a little, that very tasteful NPR logo, like
0: that's
1: a leather
0: right.
1: tag on the,
0: mm-hmm.
1: on the brim.
0: Leatherette,
1: I
0: think
1: it
0: is. Yeah.
1: Leatherette.
0: Leather.
1: But
0: yeah.
1: it's real merino wool.
0: It's real merino wool, and that's the thing. It's a gorgeous hat, and it's just an example of stepping up. $12 a month. Step up to $15 a month, $20 a month. 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Make a first-ever gift of $25, and you're matched dollar for dollar. 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Now, we're counting down on a goal today of 600 new members, and we started this morning looking for that. And by 6 o'clock tonight, we want to be at 600 new members. 302 to go. So we have some work to do between now and 6. But it's entirely possible, because I know you're one of thousands of people enjoying the music this afternoon. Be one of the 600 people we're looking for as a new or increased member today and get your contribution matched. Why not? It's a terrific opportunity. YourClassicalNPR.org or 1-800-227-2811. And how about Copeland now?
1: Yeah.
0: Saturday
1: how about
0: Night
1: Copeland
0: Waltz?
1: Anytime?
0: Anytime,
1: actually.
0: Yeah.
1: Anytime's
0: exactly.
1: a good time for Aaron. What you got?

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Here's Charles Gounod.

0: The Winds of the Waterloo Chamber Orchestra. That's the little symphony by Charles Gounod for winds. That's the scherzo they're from. Good afternoon. 3:52 now on New Member Day, day two of the Member Drive. I'm Tom Cran, and John Burge is here with me in the afternoon.
1: Hi.
0: And it's a pleasure.
1: It is a pleasure.
0: Yeah.
1: That, by the way, was the Waterloo, Belgium Chamber Orchestra.
0: Oh, not
1: Ontario.
0: Waterloo. Yeah, right.
1: Right.
0: Yeah.
1: Or Iowa.
0: Or Iowa. It could have been.
1: No, yeah. It was the actual Waterloo where, mm-hmm. Napoleon met his.
0: Met his, exactly. That's what I was thinking.
1: And actually, on a holiday to London, mm-hmm. We visited Aspley House, which is where Lord Wellington lived. And, of course, he was mm-hmm. the one who
0: right.
1: met Napoleon at Waterloo. But he was a huge art collector.
0: Mm-hmm.
1: There's a vast gallery there. It's quite impressive. But he was a huge music lover, and they have his piano there, and there's music on it and a little documentation about the kinds of music and composers and stuff that he played and had musical evenings and so
0: mm-hmm.
1: forth.
0: Right.
1: So it's all connected, man.
0: Yeah.
1: And
0: you're here to connect it. I'm so glad you're here because I wouldn't have made all those connections.
1: I'm glad I'm here because in a moment we'll connect with, I know, one of your favorite violin players, and in fact, you did a live broadcast of Joshua Bell from
0: Minnesota Beethoven Festival.
1: In Winona this summer. I heard you on the radio sitting in St. Paul.
0: I'll tell you, it was wonderful and exciting.
1: It really was. And this recording actually is, to this day, and this recording is like 30-some years old now, I still think it's his best. It's my favorite. It's the Fritz Kreisler record.
0: Yeah.
1: There's so much character in his playing, and you're mm-hmm. going to hear it in a minute. But first, Tom and I have to tell you something. It's not a secret. It's important. Mm-hmm. It's New Member Day here at Your Classical NPR. This is day number two of the Member Drive. We come to you three Tuesdays a year and ask you to make a financial contribution to support all this great music by Joshua Bell, whoever your favorites. They're here. We're here to remind you that it costs money to put it on the radio and our web streams, and we ask you to do that. And as a new member today, your contribution goes, wait for it, double.
0: Right. Twice as far. So your $10 a month becomes $20. Your $20 a month becomes $40. You can do the math. Anyone can do the math better than I can. And so why not jump in and take advantage of this right now? You can make your first ever gift. You can start a monthly sustaining donation. That's great because then we can count on it into the future. Because we can't count on federal funding anymore.
1: No.
0: It's gone. So this is the way we're doing this, and that is with individual contributions. And sustainers really help us plan, and there's a steady stream.
1: Mm-hmm.
0: And for you, too, you don't have to worry about it. You don't have to get a stamp and write a check and lick the envelope and
1: get a paper cut.
0: Exactly.
1: It is true.
0: Find a pen.
1: But you do need to find us, and there are two super easy avenues for that. 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There are pictures and descriptions, and then you're done. Or if you've just been in front of a screen, since 7:30 this morning, and you want to talk to a nice person, or maybe you're in the car and you can't do it any other way, just call, 800-227-2811. We made it rhyme.
0: Right.
1: As a mnemonic
0: device. 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
1: And 800-227-2811. 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
0: And before we hear Joshua Bell here, Curtis in Crystal puts it wonderfully. I love classical music. I want to have that gift of music shared with the rest of the world.
1: Nice. Curtis in Crystal.

0: Fritz Kreisler, played charmingly by Joshua Bell, Paul Coker at the piano, the Miniature Viennese March by Fritz Kreisler. 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
2: This is the Composer's Datebook for October 6th. I'm John Burge. On today's date in 1927, a landmark film titled The Jazz Singer received its premiere at the Warner Theater in New York. The Jazz Singer starred Al Jolson and is usually credited with being the first talkie, the first motion picture to successfully incorporate pre-recorded music and spoken dialogue. Both the music and the dialogue were recorded using the Vitaphone process, essentially a set of disc recordings synchronized for playback with the film's projector. The previous year, the New York Philharmonic had participated in the first Vitaphone projects, recording Wagner's Tannhäuser Overture as the first ever music video, and performing the soundtrack for an otherwise silent drama entitled Don Juan, starring John Barrymore. Within a decade, Hollywood orchestras would be recording the classic film scores of European emigre composers like Eric Wolfgang Korngold and Max Steiner. And within two decades, American composers like Aaron Copland and Bernard Herrmann would be writing their memorable film scores as well. But back in 1927, all of that was well in the future. And as one of Al Jolson's lines in The Jazz Singer so prophetically put it, you ain't heard nothing yet. Composer's Datebook is produced by APM, American Public Media, in collaboration with the American Composers Forum, reminding you that all music was once new.

0: That is the composer conducting the Royal Philharmonic in music from Lawrence of Arabia, the man who wrote the score to that, Maurice Jarre. 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And John, we're counting on 600 new members today by 6 o'clock, and we have 293 to go. So we've got a lot of work still to do there, but it can happen in the afternoon because you're one of thousands of people listening right now.
1: Yep, one listener at a time.
0: Yeah.
1: And one more piece of movie music, at least one. Later this hour, we get to hear the charming and delightful Promenade by George Gershwin
0: That
1: he wrote for that Fred Astaire, Ginger Rogers movie, Shall We Dance?
0: Shall We Dance?
1: Where they're out walking the dog on the promenade deck. That's a delight. We also have music familiar to the Sons of Canute, the Sigurd Jorsalfar March by Grieg, Mozart's famous Turkish Rondo. It's a great hour ahead, and Tom and I look forward to your company for it. Tom's here right on through to 7 o'clock, and it is new member day. Every minute that Tom and I are with you is an opportunity to stretch your gift and make it go double.
0: Yeah,
1: those gifts are doubled dollar for dollar. 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
1: Shout out to Chris in White Bear Lake. My love of classical music, Chris says, was nurtured by my mother, who introduced it to me at a very young age. I remember coming home from school, and she was so excited to have found KSJN. When would that have been, Tom Cran, NPR historian? When did KSJN start in the Twin Cities? Because, of course, NPR started almost 60 years ago in Collegeville, one station.
0: It was KSJR.
1: Right, and then we came to the Twin Cities, and then there was, well, 99.5 was probably, what, late 80s?
0: Early 90s.
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1: right.
0: But because it was on 91.1, and I would say that I think it was as early as the early 70s, we had the KSJN in the Twin Cities.
1: Anyway, so here's Chris in White Bear Lake remembering the day her mom discovered KSJN in the Twin Cities. She said she's listened ever since, and it has been with part of life in good times and bad. Some of the best memories are being with my late parents on the North Shore, listening to classical music into the night with the loons in the background.
0: Yeah.
1: That's a nice memory. 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
0: How about Caroline in Minneapolis? We have classical playing at home around the clock and frequently tune into the current and NPR news when commuting. Public radio sustains us, so we feel it's important to return the favor. So Great, Caroline. Thank you very much. And we have more of that music that you make possible. Reminder, we're looking for 291 more members by 6 o'clock tonight. New members. That's what we're focusing on today. New or sustaining contributions right. that are increased. So, in the meantime, here's a little Sassans, Philadelphia Orchestra, and Eugene Ormandy. Always good to hear.

The Algerian Suite is where that French military march comes from. It's by Camille Saint-Saëns, stirring music played by the Philadelphia Orchestra and Eugene Ormandy. Here on your classical Minnesota Public Radio. And it, you know, this drive, we asked people to submit works of music that are their feel-good pieces. And that was a feel-good piece of music. But here's the problem. I can't find out who sent it in. So I'm going to make it your feel-good piece today, because that certainly is one that makes you stand up and pay attention. So that's a feel-good piece for, we'll say, the unknown listener. John Burgess here with me. I'm Tom Cran, and we are waiting for you to join us at yourclassicalmpr.org on New Member Day, looking for 288 new members. We're counting down on that toward 600 tonight. 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That's campknutson.org. This also will make you feel good, because it's the Danish String Quartet on your classical NPR.

0: Another feel-good piece, and that one from Cordula. Cordula likes the Danish string quartet, and that is from an album of traditional dances, including the Peat Dance. Danish string quartet, who are just always astounding to me.
1: They are among the great Danes of classical music.
0: They are among the great Danes, if that's true.
1: I was out riding my bike on the river road last week and noticed for the first time, weirdly, because it's a beautiful building, the Danish American Center in Minneapolis.
0: It's right there at the Lake Street Bridge
1: and the West River Park.
0: Yeah, right.
1: So I need to learn more about that, and I'm sure they could tell me more about other great Danes in classical music.
0: Well, the Danish String Quartet was here. Was it last season?
1: They did a Beethoven cycle.
0: Yeah. So, anyway, the things you hear, the things you learn here on Your Classical Minnesota Public Radio. You're supporting it this afternoon with your contribution, as people have been doing on New Member Day. I'm Tom Cran, and John Burge is here. We are old hands on New Member Day here at MPR.
1: Yeah, we are. Well, I remember getting a nice listener comment, and you can leave your listener comment when you become a new member, because we always love to learn more about you and what you like. But it was from a woman. She was a physician. She had a long commute early in the morning. This is from a morning listener, and she said, you know, by listening to classical music on public radio, how did she put it? She said, I fulfill a charge I made to myself a long time ago to learn something.

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1: 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Now, that's going to be not only high fashion, but very warm and breathable. Yeah, you want merino wool. That's what you want.
0: And if you want to see the merino wool cap, it's at our website, yourclassicalmpr.org. 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And I see now, scrolling down further, that we have cozy moments and cozy season bundles that include the cap and our new MPR mug that says since 1967. So we're kind of we're already gearing up for our 60th anniversary next year. And so there's a crew neck available. There's a puzzle for when you're stuck inside in a blizzard. If you like doing the not a crossword puzzle, what is that?
1: A jigsaw puzzle. Yeah.
0: With a beautiful Minnesota image on it. That's new. So check it out. Yourclassicalmpr.org. Pick one of those, and you're good to go. And your contribution goes double if you're a new member today.
1: It does right now. And the way we do that is people who are already members have put additional funds up. Isn't that a kind of a club you want to join if you've never become a member? You have people welcoming you already with money. I mean, how often does that happen? I'm going to, you know, go to the store. I'm going to go up to the discount store, and they're going to meet me at the door with money. It doesn't happen, does it? No. But it happens here. Your contribution matched dollar for dollar when you become a member. And that says a lot about the experience of being a member, that people are willing to say, this is great. And you know what? Here's whatever, $50 to get more people in. I mean, that's the kind of organization you want to belong to. YourClassicalMPR.org, 1-800-227-2811. And I'll bet the Sons of Canute never offered you money to come through the door.
0: Probably not. Well, I'm thinking of that story where they couldn't get their giant duck decoy out of the door because they upsized it so the ducks could see it better. And then they couldn't get it out of the basement. But this piece by Grieg inspired the Sons of Canute March. But it's actually a march that Grieg wrote for a play called Sigurd Jorsalfar, Sigurd the Conqueror, if memory serves. And it's a good one.
1: And we have the Swedish Radio Symphony and Finnish conductor Esa-Pekka Salonen. And this is a pan-Nordic celebration here, Edvard Grieg.
0: Get the Lefse.

0: you really ought to go? I think so. If you remember that, you'll remember that. And if you don't, well, it's the Sigurd.
1: Right. That's the Sons of Canute.
0: Sons of Canute, yeah. Sigurd Jarlsfar, the Homage March by Edvard Grieg, Swedish Radio Symphony Orchestra, Esa-Pekka Salonen.
1: My correction on the Sigurd Jarlsfar is literally Sigurd the Jerusalem Traveler or Sigurd the Crusader, not Sigurd the Conqueror.
0: Right.
1: It's a stirring march. All Norwegians may now be seated.
0: Okay, right.
1: As we move on to the next portion of the program, which is New Member Day. It's our member drive. This is how we raise money for this inspiring, uplifting music. And we hope that you'll make a gift because your gift will be doubled. How does that work, Tom Cran? Asked John Burge.
0: Yeah, well, here is how it works. Make your first ever gift. 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And then supporters of your classical NPR have pooled money together and the other NPR stations made special donations to the member fund.
1: Nice.
0: So this match comes from the member fund, but it really comes from your fellow listeners.
1: Wait a minute.
0: And it'll be your fellow members.
1: So what you're telling me is
0: yes,
1: that people who gave money to become members.
0: That's correct.
1: Gave more money to help other members become members.
0: That's exactly right.
1: Whoa.
0: Yes.
1: That's serious dedication.
0: Isn't it?
1: It's a little nutty, but I'm sure I'm glad. No, I mean, seriously, it is amazing. You know, like, that's a club that I want to be a member of, and your membership will go twice as far when you join us for New Member Day here at Your Classical NPR. 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We'd love to talk.
0: All right. Now, today, your impact is being matched. Take action right now because we have a goal of 600 new members by 6 tonight.
1: Hey, how are we
0: doing? Now, we're getting closer to this. We're getting much closer to the time than 273 members to
1: almost
0: go.
1: Almost halfway.
0: Right? More than that.
1: Yeah,
0: 273
1: okay.
0: to go. Yeah.
1: Oh, to go.
0: To go.
1: Oh, great.
0: Exactly.
1: Excellent.
0: Yes.
1: So past the continental divide of the member goal.
0: That's right.
1: Nice. It's all downhill from here.
0: Mm-hmm.
1: But to keep that momentum going, we need your help. YourClassicalNPR.org, 800-227-2811, so we can count up 600 new members by 6 o'clock.
0: 6 o'clock. Right. And really, it's only going to happen if you join right now and each and every person listening right now becomes a member. That's the way this is going to happen. So we can't do it without you. If you are in already, thank you. You might want to consider moving from $10 a month to $15 a month or $20 a month. And you would also be matched because that would be considered a new contribution at that level.
1: Mm-hmm.
0: So that's pretty good.
1: Mm-hmm.
0: You know, we connect you here to all sorts of great music and all sorts of things, all sorts of cultural artifacts, if you will, in what we say on the air about the music. And we hope that that's something that you appreciate or you wouldn't be tuned in this afternoon. There's too many you have too many things on your dashboard now, but you're listening here to the radio.
1: Yeah.
0: To your classical
1: because you want
0: NPR.
1: That simple
0: yes.
1: elegance, right?
0: Yeah,
1: that's
0: right.
1: What I think of it as.
0: Yeah. It's just there. The music's there. You have companionship, and it's chosen for you, and hopefully it makes your day that much better, especially at the end of your day. I think, yes, I like listening to classical music. I always liked listening to John for the years that he was on in the morning and Steve Seal now, because it's great when you wake up to sort of get your heart and your head moving.
1: Mm-hmm.
0: But in the afternoon, it's wonderful to have it there, especially if it's been an annoying day. Well, let's be honest. There are sometimes it's an annoying day, right?
1: Mm-hmm.
0: And you want
1: sometimes.
0: Says the guy who retired.
1: Yeah.
0: Yeah.
1: But
0: fewer
1: then,
0: annoying
1: yeah,
0: days.
1: Here I am.
0: Yeah, yeah. Here you are.
1: And yesterday
0: exactly.
1: and tomorrow.
0: Yeah,
1: and tomorrow,
0: right.
1: and tomorrow
0: and tomorrow and tomorrow. But it's great to have you here.
1: It's great to be here because this, as you said, this is a club I want to be a part of, and I'm happy to be a passionate advocate for public radio.
0: Yeah.
1: I worked in it for 45 years.
0: Wow.
1: Just retired a few weeks ago, but you know, have been back. As I said, when I retired, this is not goodbye. This is till next time, and I. Look forward to occasionally dropping in, whether it's a member drive or if somebody's on vacation or is taking a sick day, I can step in and happy to do it because it's great to be here with you, with the music, and part of this organization that means so much to so many people like you. 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
0: And here's a group called the Onyx Brass.

0: bandmaster who honed his craft in the Royal Artillery Band is named Gordon Langford, and he knows brass instruments, and that's a prelude, a polonaise, and a promenade played by the Onyx Brass. And a footnote about Gordon Langford, they used his music on the BBC when they put up the, as they call, the test card or the test pattern. They had music by Gordon Langford that was a regular. I wonder if he got paid for that every time. I hope he did. It is Tuesday, and this is your classical Minnesota Public Radio. From a prelude, polonaise, and promenade, we go to a promenade called Walking the Dog by George Gershwin. It comes from Fred Astaire, Ginger Rogers movie, Shall We Dance, coming up. 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
0: Now we got up to 82 degrees today. Normal high this time of year, mere 63. The record, 85. So near record warmth, I think we can say that. Minimum temperature, usually 45 overnight, but I think we'll be a bit warmer in the Twin Cities than that. Lower 50s, lower 70s, sunny tomorrow.

0: I'd say there are very few musicians who have on their resume the Caracas Philharmonic, the Utah Symphony, and the Buffalo Philharmonic. But clarinetist John Fulham, just a couple of dots on the map for him. But he was a principal clarinet of the Buffalo Philharmonic for many years. Joanne Folletta conducting the promenade known as Walking the Dog by George Gershwin the movie Shall
1: And I
0: We
1: like
0: Dance?
1: How John Fulham quoted, "Oh, where has Where's my little dog gone?"
0: Exactly.
1: Asking the canine question that's on everyone's lips today.
0: I know.
1: I have a question.
0: Yes.
1: What's New Member Day?
0: New Member Day, I'm glad you asked, John Burge. New Member Day is when we get you to join us as a member of your classical NPR and your contribution as a new member, whether it's first time or whether it's a contribution that is increased monthly, is matched dollar for dollar from the member fund.
1: I did not know that.
0: Yeah.
1: That's why I asked.
0: What are you, new here?
1: Well, I did. Yeah, right.
0: Yeah.
1: It is my first rodeo, as a matter of fact. It is New Member Day here. Tuesday is New Member Day at Classical NPR. I confess, asking rhetorically.
0: Yes.
1: But if you've just tuned in, as many have, just kind of getting off work, it's just about 5 o'clock, and you hadn't listened, you didn't know it was New Member Day. You didn't know that with a new membership, you could double your gift by having it matched. And that's not only a brand new member, but as Tom has been saying, it also applies to an increased sustaining monthly donation or just starting a sustaining donation. The window is kind of flexible because we want everybody who can get involved to be involved. But we did, you know, when we asked our existing members, our old members, if you will, to contribute extra into this member match, they said, yeah, this has to be specifically to inspire people and motivate them to join. And so people have been joining, more than 300 since you and I started a couple hours ago. Now, we need to hear from 600 new members by 6 o'clock, so that's an hour and 5 minutes. Well, how are we doing on that?
0: 263 to go, but an hour and 5 minutes. This has happened over the years. I have been in this chair and one downstairs where we say 263 to go in this hour and 5 minutes.
1: Thousands of people are listening right now.
0: You're one of thousands of people listening right now. So if you haven't yet become a member, now is your time because it's matched and you help us to count down to 600 new members, and we're looking for 11,000 members total by the end of this drive. That's the big overall goal. Don't worry about that. Don't even worry about the 263
1: No,
0: go.
1: We have people to keep track of that.
0: Exactly.
1: Yeah.
0: We have people to keep track of that. You don't have to do it all. You just do your part.
1: Right.
0: It's as simple as that. And that's your next at yourclassicalmpr.org or 1-800-227-2811. And we're going to hear a little Mozart to move things along.
1: I hope we're hearing Mozart.
0: Yes, we are. We're
1: Daniel
0: hearing
1: Hope.
0: Mozart.
1: Daniel Hope, the violinist. Yeah.
0: That's right. He's the one who's playing this Mozart. Very good. You're always a step ahead of me.

some hopeful Mozart, the Turkish Rondo played by Daniel Hope and the Zurich Chamber Orchestra, here on your classical Minnesota Public Radio. Getting close to 5 p.m. here, and I'm just getting my bearings on where we stand for this final hour of New Member Day as we count down to 6 o'clock. Not the final hour, we'll still have the evening, but by 6 o'clock, we want to hear from 600 new members. So far, we've heard from over 330, so we have 263 to go, and now officially 1 hour in which to do that. This is your classical Minnesota Public Radio, 99.5 KSJN, Minneapolis, St. Paul, where support comes from the Gilbert and Sullivan Very Light Opera Company, performing a revised adaptation of The Pirates of Penzance, starting October 30th at the Kahn Theater. Information and tickets at gsvloc.org. Gilbert and Sullivan, Very Light Opera Company. A warm day today, 82, and that's close to the record of 85. We'll get down to the lower 50s tonight, lower 70s tomorrow, and mostly sunny mid-60s on Thursday, which is more seasonal. But right now, 82 degrees in the Twin Cities. It's 5:01. Thanks for joining me for the music this afternoon.

0: Well, that's a lot of fun. I just looked up when that recording was made. The Suisse Romande Orchestra and Ernest Ansermet, 1965. And it sounds fresh. Fresh as a, daisy.
1: You That's in Geneva.
0: In Geneva,
1: and,
0: right.
1: And you lived in Switzerland for a while in college.
0: Did.
1: And
0: yeah,
1: did you go
0: yeah.
1: to the Victoria Hall to hear them?
0: You know, I never, no, it was a more modern hall. I heard them a couple of times, once with Dennis Russell Davies, a Mahler Sixth, which I'd never heard before, and it was and it was in a, I forget where, but a more modern place. I don't think I've ever been to that hall.
1: Well, I bring it up because when I went there, you know, like many of these 19th century palaces, they have on the frieze on the inside of the hall, they have composer busts,
0: right?
1: You know, and they're there to, you know, immortalize the great composers of the day. And so, of course, there's Bach and Mozart and Beethoven, but it's always an interesting insight into the tastes of the time to see Joachim Raff.
0: Oh, really?
1: Is there with Wagner and Chopin. And also your pal Michael Balfe, the Irish composer.
0: Yeah, sure.
1: But, you know, I mean, that's the beauty of, you know, times change and the mood changes and people's interests change and we all have different perspective about what's great and maybe what's merely excellent, if you will, compared to a Mozart or a Bach.
0: Yeah.
1: And Classical NPR is dedicated to giving you that spectrum of great composers and maybe also, you know, excellent composers that are discoveries for you.
0: Mm-hmm. Like Chabrier.
1: Like Chabrier.
0: Chabrier, we just heard.
1: Or, I mean, we've got that. Peter Boyer. Peter Hope.
0: Yeah.
1: Coming up in a minute, a wonderful violinist who is a new discovery, quite young on the scene. Actually, we're giving you a sneak preview because she's going to be playing with the Minnesota Orchestra in a couple of weeks. We'll get to that in a minute. But now, it's new member day, and that's what we're focused on. 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
0: 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So we have a goal today, 600 new members. Looking still for 254. We want to do this by 6 p.m. We don't want to lag behind because you lag behind on Monday and Tuesday, and then you have a big job on Thursday and Friday when we're done.
1: Right.
0: And so what we want here is to hear from 254 new members in what is left of the hour, which is 50 minutes. That can be done, and I've been here when it has been done.
1: And we'll do it today.
0: And we'll do it today.
1: With your help.
0: With
1: many
0: your
1: hands,
0: help. That's many right.
1: Many hands make light work, and that is how this works. 800-227-2811 or the website yourclassicalmpr.org. We have thank you gifts, our nice warm beanie with cold weather on the way. That'll keep your noggin warm.
0: Merino wool.
1: Exactly.
0: Yeah.
1: And it has a little NPR logo tag
0: First
1: on it.
0: Quality.
1: Very tasty. Tasteful,
0: yeah.
1: Tastefully done is what I was trying to say.
0: Mm-hmm.
1: If you like the taste of a hot mug of coffee along with your warm beanie, we've got a new NPR 60th anniversary mug there for you. We've got is it a hoodie or what's the, I had it right.
0: It's a sweatshirt.
1: It's a sweatshirt.
0: It is, yeah. Yeah.
1: So stuff to keep you warm.
0: Retro, with a retro design on it.
1: Yeah. You can see it. It's on the website.
0: Crew neck.
1: But it's a crew neck, exactly. So those thank you gifts on the website, your chance to double your money. What's not to like? YourClassicalMPR.org or 800-227-2811. What is not to like about this young violinist. She just turned 15 this summer. Her name is, well, she goes by the mononym Himari. Her full name, Himari Yoshimura. She'll be playing the Glazunov Concerto with the Minnesota Orchestra.
0: Wow.
1: Not this weekend, but the following.
0: The following, yeah.
1: So can we get a little sneak preview of this 15-year-old? And I think she was about two when she made this recording. It's her earlier period.
0: Playing Mazurka by Sibelius.

Her name is Himari, and she played a mazurka by Sibelius. Chelsea Wong at the piano. Himari will be performing with the Minnesota Orchestra soon, upcoming. 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She's going to be here not this weekend, the weekend after, playing Glazunov. And she is a young sensation, as you just heard. We bring you the young sensations and the classics like Ernest Ansermet and the Swiss Romande Orchestra and everyone in between on a regular basis. What's that worth? 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Well, we had violinist Daniel Hope not long ago. Here is composer Peter Hope.

0: Momentum Suite. That's what we need. And Hope, Peter Hope wrote it. We need a little hope this afternoon, too. But it's a wonderful piece for strings, the Northern Sinfonia and David Lloyd Jones conducting. Momentum is what we need as we count toward 600 new members today by 6 o'clock, 243 to go, and about a little more than half an hour to do it. We can do this only when you get involved. 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
1: Hi.
0: Thankfully. Hi.
1: Hi. And I see some more great momentum coming up between now and 6 o'clock on the music playlist. The finale of Prokofiev's First Symphony, that goes off like a rocket. Yeah. The finale of Maurice Ravel's Piano Concerto in G, that's like a sparkler. Also Cantus with one of their signature pieces, that great song Dulemon, the topic of which is unusual, but we'll fill you in on that later. Our main topic right now is New Member Day. Today is New Member Day at Your Classical NPR. 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
1: Okay.
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1: 33 minutes.
0: Yeah, 33 minutes and 243 members to go. 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
1: Remember high school physics? Momentum is mass times velocity, right?
0: Right. Here's the secret. I never took physics. Anyone who knows me knows that's why. Yeah, I didn't. It was an elective.
1: Right. Well, now you do.
0: But
1: now you know.
0: Wasn't good enough.
1: Momentum is mass times... Oh, stop it. Mass times velocity. Mr. Draper would drill this into our heads along with the acceleration due to gravity, 23 feet per second, per second. He always, because it's, you know,
0: right,
1: with a little flex of the knees, he always did 23 feet per

0: Second per second, but momentum, mass times velocity. We have the mass in the thousands of people listening. This is radio. It's a mass medium. We cast broadly here as broadcasters.
1: Yes. Yes.
0: So we have this mass audience that loves classical music. What we really need to focus on is the velocity, because speeding up as we get towards 6 o'clock, that's how we'll make the momentum, the mass and the velocity. So run.
1: Mm-hmm.
0: Don't walk. 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Either way, your quick action won't take a lot of time out of your afternoon. Just a couple of minutes to get your contact information, name and address, how you want to pay, how much you want to pay, and pick a thank you gift. And that's it. And as a new member, your contribution will be doubled right now. But we got to hear from 600 new members by 6 o'clock. That's 30. No. Yeah, it's 31
1: yeah,
0: minutes from
1: 31
0: now.
1: 31 minutes okay, from now. Not it. Even. Yeah. So let's chop, do chop. It. We need yep. momentum. That's what we need. If I knew this was that, you've made it clear to me.
0: Yeah.
1: I would have taken physics if you taught it. Because anyway, momentum is what we're looking for. YourClassicalMPR.org, 1-800-227-2811. And this is only going to work when you get involved with us. So you're already involved by listening. Now be involved as a member and get that contribution doubled, matched right now. Now, we're talking about here's Contus singing. Michael McGlynn, an Irish composer, also has his own choir called Anúna. And this is an old Irish folk song. It's called Dúlamán, Dúlamán. And it's about seaweed.
0: Harvesting seaweed.
1: Harvesting the seaweed.
0: Yeah.

Cantus, a virtuoso display there, singing music by Michael McGlynn, the Irishman Dulamon. It's a song about seaweed. You heard it right here on your classical Minnesota Public Radio. 5:32 on this Tuesday afternoon. I'm Tom Cran, waiting for you to join us now. We are looking for 600 new members today. That's the target. And 242 to go. Now, you're one of thousands of people listening right now. This could happen if everybody listening gets involved, and that's you. I'm talking to you right now. If you haven't yet become a member, this is the time to do it, because we're matching new members dollar for dollar from the member fund. It's actually fellow members are matching your contribution now, dollar for dollar, by 6 o'clock. It's happened before, and we're counting down now, 240 new members to go by 6 o'clock, which is just about 27 minutes away. It's a Tuesday, and it got up to 82 degrees. It's 81 right now. It's well above our normal high. 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

0: That is the kind of pace we are looking for this afternoon with membership. The Symphony No. 1, the Classical Symphony by Prokofiev, that's the finale. It was Thomas Sundergaard and his other orchestra, the Royal Scottish National Orchestra. And it's pretty wonderful. Hopefully it puts a spring in your step, a smile on your face, whatever this afternoon that you are looking for by tuning in to your classical NPR. But here's what we want you to do. We're talking about momentum we are looking for by 6 o'clock tonight. Still, we're aiming for 600 total members today, 237 to go, and you should take action right now and help us get there. Help us get as close as we can at yourclassicalnpr.org at 1-800-227-2811. John Burge is here.
1: Yeah, hi. I was just, you know, while that music was moving so quickly forward, I was actually thinking backward to a year ago at this time during our fall drive of 2025. And we were all kind of on pins and needles about how it was going to work out because we had just found out a month or two before that federal funding was gone.
0: Gone.
1: And that was $6 million immediately lopped off of our budget.
0: Yeah.
1: There were staff cuts. It was not a good situation. But as has so often been the case in times of crisis, NPR listeners stood up and came forward and helped.
0: Yeah.
1: And it was great. And we were able to get a ton of gifts to help us make up the difference. Well, that was then, and this is now, and here we are. The world turns around 1 year cycle, and we're back in a new budget year, but they haven't brought back the federal funding.
0: No.
1: That's gone for good.
0: It's gone for good.
1: So we have a standing appointment, a standing need, if you will, to raise that extra $6 million
0: and
1: figure out how it works. And you figure into this today because it's new member day. And here's how this works. Your new gift today will be matched dollar for dollar with money that other listeners contributed towards this incentive matching pool of money. So make your first ever gift or start a new sustaining donation or increase your monthly sustaining donation. That all counts as
0: that all
1: new.
0: Counts. That's right.
1: And all that money will be doubled. You don't have to spend an extra dime, but boy, talk about the leverage and return on an ROI, to use a TLA, three-letter acronym. 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
0: Or 1-800-227-2811 if you want to end your day with a phone call where the person on the other end of the phone will be happy to talk to you.
1: Yeah.
0: Maybe at work today you had some unpleasant phone calls. That happens in a day, right?
1: No.
0: And you want to talk to someone who will be happy to sign you up.
1: Exactly.
0: Happy to talk to you.
1: And
0: it
1: you'll
0: doesn't
1: get a
0: happen
1: great
0: all the time.
1: Big, you know, attaboy, attagirl,
0: that's
1: pat
0: right
1: on the back, which you can give yourself if you're already a member. Maybe you became a new member yesterday. Wonderful. But today's new member day with that added incentive and the extra pat on the back, you'll feel great, especially now that we only have 20 minutes to get the 600 new member dollar goal, new member listener goal. 800-227-2811 or yourclassicalnpr.org.
0: We need to keep up the momentum. We had that wonderful momentum suite. We have to keep up the momentum because we're looking for a total of 11,000 members by the end of the week, Friday. And now we're almost at 6 o'clock on Tuesday. It leaves Wednesday, Thursday, and Friday. That is that's a tall order, but it's going to happen when you take action and get involved right now. As happened, as you mentioned, John, a year ago.
1: Yeah.
0: And the last year of membership response has been incredible.
1: Yeah.
0: It's been incredible. It's been amazing, but not surprising from the NPR audience.
1: Yeah.
0: It's never surprising, really.
1: Finally, we were talking about momentum, and earlier I was kind of joking around, riffing around about high school physics class. Mm-hmm. Momentum equals mass times velocity. And I was remembering my high school physics teacher, Mr. Draper, and I was thinking about, think of the great teachers that you've had, whether it was grade school or high school or a college professor or maybe a public radio personality who told a great story or had a funny line that stuck with you. I remember one of the first times I heard you, you were telling a very funny story about being a kid going to the Metropolitan Opera and being way, way up at the very, very back and being able to unintentionally, you could see the cherry picker
0: during the
1: Wagner's Ring cycle
0: that, they had, the
1: that was hoisting Votan up or whatever. You weren't supposed
0: Votan
1: to see the...
0: It was bringing him down from the ring of fire that he lit around Brunhilde.
1: A bit of stage machinery that you weren't supposed to see, but you related that in a really funny and memorable way. And anyone who's been listening to public radio has had those moments.
0: Yes, we all
1: that
0: have.
1: You remember, because public radio is one of the best, you know, sort of classes that you could ever take. It's funny, it's enjoyable, it's memorable. You're in it right now. At 5:42, but we got to get a few more students enrolled in New Member Day. Do it now at yourclassicalmpr.org.
0: Or think of the times where you were introduced to a piece of music you hadn't heard. The discoveries over the years. It's worth your support, especially when it's being matched dollar for dollar. And let's hear more of that music now. And here's Simona Dinnerstein with the Leipzig Radio Symphony and Christian Järvi. This is by Ravel.

0: Simone Dinnerstein, the soloist with the Leipzig Radio Symphony Orchestra, Christian Järvi conducting. Ravel, that's the way his piano concerto, the one for two hands, ends. And it's really a race to the finish. And that's what we're doing here this afternoon as well on New Member Day here on Your Classical NPR. I'm here with John Burge.
1: Yeah, hi. I thought Ravel was French, not Finnish. All I'm going to do, because I know you have some other business, is to just say that Simone Dinnerstein is coming to St. Paul on November 15th. And just having her here would be special, but she's going to do a recital with the Juilliard String Quartet.
0: Right, yes.
1: So, well, there's a concert for you.
0: That's a concert.
1: Run, don't walk.
0: Right.
1: Anyway, sidebar, we like to keep you informed of the good stuff. And we bring you the good stuff thanks to the good graces of our members, new and renewing. Today is New Member Day, and if you make a gift right now, it'll get matched dollar for dollar. And we got to hear from 600 new members in the next 11 and a half minutes. 6 o'clock is the deadline.
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0: That's music by Peter Boyer. He conducted the London Symphony, a fanfare, hymn, and finale.
1: And a grand finale it was.
0: It certainly was.
1: If you look up robust in the dictionary, it lists that piece, I think.
0: Exactly. It is robust piece. And you heard it right here. Hopefully gets you worked up to go to the phone, 1-800-227-2811. 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
1: My apologies. 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We just heard a very thrilling and robust piece, yes, but classical NPR is nothing if not filled with the variety, this huge universe of moods and spirits and tempos. The Lark Ascending by Ray Vaughan Williams is sort of the exact polar opposite of that piece. It is so serene and soaring. It certainly, not surprisingly, made our feel-good playlist, pieces chosen by our listeners.
0: Right.
1: Make them feel good, and it will, I guarantee, make you feel, well, it's, as I am fond of saying, it could be the most beautiful thing you'll hear all day, and you will hear it about 15 minutes from now with Tom, who brings you so much wonderful stuff to hear, not only the music, but his insight, his take on it, his way of connecting the dots, not only with the music, but with your things in your life, whether that's the weather or a concert or whatever. Tom's here just the right off-ramp as you transition from the stress of work to the great exhalation of being at home, having dinner, having an evening. We're here for you. We're here because of you. And if you're not a member yet, New Member Day gives you a chance to double your gift. It'll be matched dollar for dollar. You don't have to spend an extra dime. Just make that gift at yourclassicalmpr.org.
0: You know, that's the thing. You don't have to spend an extra dime. The other thing about, the extraordinary thing about that is, do you want to join an organization where people have put up extra money? They've supported us in the past, and they've said, here's additional money to get new people in the door. I think that's a welcome that you just do not find anywhere
1: else. Yeah, a lot of people would say, well, I already gave.
0: Right.
1: But these people are saying, oh, of course I'll give more.
0: Right.
1: As long as you use it as a catalyst, as an incentive to get other people to discover the joy of it, too. So that's what's happening right now.
0: Right.
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0: Or 1-800-227-2811. We've heard from 376 new members so far today. That is good. It's a bit short of where we want it to be at this moment, and we want to keep up the momentum. So let's get as close as we can. yourclassicalmpr.org or 1-800-227-2811. And I thank each and every one of the 376 new members.
1: Yeah, and I thank you for letting me ride shotgun here.
0: It's a pleasure.
1: Yeah.
0: It makes my job easier.
1: Okay. Well,
0: and
1: I'm
0: more enjoyable. I'm going to listen to
1: The Lark Ascending as I drive home.
0: Do that. Yeah.
1: And this beautiful Nielsen Sunrise to Sunset overture.
0: I know. Isn't that wonderful? Yeah.
1: So,
0: we'll have that in a minute. That's John Burge. He's right over there.
1: Yeah, pat on the back. And actually, I'll be back in this very same chair in 13 hours.
0: I was going to say,
1: tomorrow morning. So that's why I'm leaving now. So
0: hurry up, sleep fast, as they say. Yeah. All right. We'll hear you tomorrow, John. Thank you very much. And this is Your Classical Minnesota Public Radio. 99.5 KSJN, Minneapolis, St. Paul. We bring music to life with your member support, and we can't thank you enough for it. We want to continue with it, though, as well. We are not done here. Our work is not done. And our goal is 11,000 members at the end of the week. Let's keep up the momentum. Your Classical NPR is a sponsor of the Youth in Music Marching Band Championships. 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That's what we're about. Normal high 63, and we hit 82. We're at 82 right now, back up to 82. Lower 50s tonight, lower 70s, sunny tomorrow. Carl Nielsen next.

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The Bergen Philharmonic and Edward Gardner conducting here on Your Classical, Minnesota Public Radio. I'm Tom Crane. It's good to have you here for the music you make possible. 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During this member drive, this fall member drive, we have a list of feel-good pieces that come from listeners like you who sent them in, from actual listeners. I shouldn't say listeners like you. And this is from one of our listeners by the name of Becky L. And Becky said, "The Lark Ascending by Vaughan Williams is a feel-good piece. The piece not only floats, it almost seems to breathe. I think it might actually be capable of lowering my heart rate." You might need that this time of day.

0: Becky told us that was her feel-good piece. We are playing feel-good pieces during this member drive. And that is almost everyone's feel-good piece, The Lark Ascending by Vaughan Williams, which is both serene and soaring, as John Burge said earlier today. I'll steal his phrase. It's a good one. Simon Rattle with the City of Birmingham Symphony and violinist Nigel Kennedy. You made that possible if you became a contributor at any time, but certainly today became a new member. We thank you for that. New member day here at your classical Minnesota Public Radio 99.5 in the Twin Cities. Hey, Steve, what do you got there? Is that an old-fashioned alarm clock?
1: Yeah, with the bells on top. You like that?
0: Yeah, that's a nice one.
1: Well, I have to have a backup if I'm going to be here weekday mornings at 0600.
0: And you are going to be here each weekday at 6 with the music to wake us up and get us started.
1: And on the school run, and as you make your way home in the afternoon, Tom's still going to bring you the music to soothe jangled nerves. I'm Steve Seal. Wake up with me mornings.
0: And I'm Tom Cran, the one that doesn't need an alarm clock, driving home with you afternoons.
1: On your classical NPR.
0: Ooh, that'll wake you up.
1: See what I mean?
0: A rude awakening. The opposite of a rude awakening each weekday morning with Steve. 77 degrees right now. It got up to 82 today in the Twin Cities. It's your classical NPR. A couple of things going on I want to tell you about. The first is Minnesota Opera musicians, the Minnesota Opera Orchestra, voted unanimously today, all 46 members, to authorize a strike. They say Minnesota Opera management declined cost of living increases in addition to other demands. Striking is always the very last thing you want to do, said a union spokesperson and cellist with the opera for 29 years. The opera management shared a statement with NPR News. It's disappointed with the strike authorization and announcement. Both sides will continue negotiating and hope to have an agreement by the opening of the season at the end of the month. There are more details online at nprnews.org. And while you're there, you can access the 20th annual Eugene McCarthy Lecture Series. It's the 20th annual one, and this year features David Brooks at St. John's University. It'll be broadcast live at 7 on our colleagues, the statewide network of NPR News, including 88.9 in central Minnesota, 91.1 in the Twin Cities, and not 90.1 as was reported earlier, so ignore that if you heard that. 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You're making it all possible with your membership, and we say thank you for that. 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This is by Michael Abels. It's called Winged Creatures, and the astounding duo brothers here, Anthony McGill clarinet and Damari McGill, play the flute with the Chicago Youth Symphony, of which they are graduates of that program.

Michael Abels wrote Winged Creatures, and we heard the Chicago Youth Symphony and two distinguished alums of that distinguished organization, Anthony McGill, clarinet, and Damari McGill, flute. Very talented pair of brothers with Alan Tinkham conducting. 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

0: Wow, I'm out of breath from all of that spinning around. The Grand Pas de Deux from Sleeping Beauty by ballet master Tchaikovsky, the St. Louis Symphony Orchestra, and Leonard Slatkin. I'm Tom Cran, back tomorrow at 3. I want you to stick around here because we are 82 degrees today. To celebrate, we've got the Midsummer Vigil, the Swedish Rhapsody No. 1 by Hugo Alfvén, coming up. That's in the next hour, one of the many things you'll hear through the evening with Aaron Kane. And that's on the way next here on your classical Minnesota Public Radio, 99.5 KSJN, Minneapolis, St. Paul.
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2: 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It wouldn't be that weird. He may not have been a dancer himself, but he was kind of a ballet icon. It's possible that no 20th century composer wrote more music for the ballet than Stravinsky. For groundbreaking ballet productions like The Firebird, Pulcinella, The Rite of Spring, and this music, a ballet about the lives of three jealous puppets. I'm Aaron Kane. Stravinsky's Petrushka is coming up this hour.